0: all the things we've gone through, all the great things in life, and all the horrible things that are just the other half of the great things in life. And how you don't really get greatness without sacrifice. You don't get good things about a little bit of pain. And how happiness is the substitute for the emptiness that you can sometimes feel on the other side. And you know, it just reminds me to call you, but then you never pick up the phone.
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Good morning, ladies and gentlemen. How are you guys doing this fine Sunday morning? You're tuning into The Breakfast Show with me, Iman, and I'm going to keep you entertained for the rest of the week, today and the rest of the week. So I really hope you guys are doing well. Your weekend was good, whether you went out or not. I saw the videos of everybody in Shaheed Park. That looked gorgeous. Phase 3 looked gorgeous. The outdoors was so beautiful. I wish I would have went, but there's too many people. There's honestly too many people. I really don't like to be in the crowd. But for those of you who do not mind and went there, I love the videos. And it looked so crowded too. It looked so crowded. Right? And everybody's taking pictures and videos and everything. And it's so cool. It's all good. And I hope those of you who went to Shaheed for the Masari concert, which was on Friday, yeah? 9th was Friday, had a good time, right? Because it wasn't humid Friday, which is a good thing, because Thursday was humid. Not extremely, but it was humid, right? And Masari's concert is outdoors, open theater, the outdoor theater, right? So, yeah. Hope you guys had a good time. And those of you who did the meet and greet, that must have been a dream come true. I wish there were more meet and greet events here in Kuwait with like a lot of the celebrities that come here, the singers. Because, you know, I really, really think it would work. Obviously, limited. There has to be a limited number for the meet and greet, right? It's not like everybody gets to buy the ticket. It's a limited number. So it's like, first come, first serve, of course, right? So get those tickets very fast. But anyways, hope you guys had a good weekend. Now we're going to catch up mostly on news today, right? To see, like, catch you up what happened over the weekend and stuff like that, right? We got quite a few things. A lot of them are, I like this. Let's start off with this. This is very cool. Right, you have 5 Kuwaiti students join the International Physics Olympiad in Uzbekistan. Right, so the Kuwaiti Ministry of Education said on Saturday that 5 students are participating in an International Physics Olympiad hosted by Uzbekistan from October 10th, which was yesterday. Okay, today's the 11th. So yesterday up until the 17th. So this move is meant to consolidate scientific excellence and stimulate students to engage in international competitions and gain valuable knowledge and scientific expertise. Now, the Kuwaiti student delegation participating in the Ahmed Al-Farghani International Physics Olympiad includes Sara Mirza from the American Creativity Academy, Ali Ismail and Abdul Hamid Ali, the British school in Kuwait, Bushra Al-Jna'i from Fatma Al-Sirawi High School in Hawali Educational Area, and Jasim Al-Salal in Sleiman Bughosh High School in Capital Educational Area. So best of luck to our 5 students that are participating in the International Physics Olympiad. We wish you luck. Just to let you guys know, we are very proud that you have made it, right? For me, like, sometimes the biggest achievement is that you have made it. You're representing Kuwait, you're there, right? So be very proud of yourselves. Now, next we've got Kuwaiti Minister of Social Affairs, Family and Childhood Affairs, Dr. Amthal Al-Huwaila, said on Saturday that the World Mental Health Day marks a significant opportunity to raise community awareness about the significance of mental health. Now, in a press statement marking the day, which falls on October 10th, yesterday, the minister said mental health is considered an essential component of public health and quality of life in general. She underlined the necessity of creating a supportive environment that ensures the psychological well-being of individuals and enables them to have effective participation in society. Now, the minister noted that mental health has become a key pillar for achieving social development and promoting family stability and social cohesion, elaborating that better mental health procedures
elaborating that better mental health produces positive outcomes for the individual, the family, and various societal institutions. And I 100% agree. I remember back in the day when talking about going to therapy and taking any type of mental health and taking care of your mental health was kind of like a taboo subject, right? Everybody's like, oh, that means you're crazy. And that was kind of a downfall for a lot of things, right? Because everybody always just assumed you taking care of your mental health, which obviously means going to therapy most of the time, means that you are crazy. You are not crazy, okay? We're all a little bit crazy, but I don't think that has anything to do with that, right? But obviously, now it's very common for people to go to therapy. I went to therapy, both individual and both like family therapy, and it's very beneficial. Just let me give you guys a bit of a it's not a disclaimer or a warning, it's just a little bit of like for your information type situation, right? Sometimes when you go to therapy or someone you know goes to therapy, don't always expect them to come back the way they were before. You know what I mean? Like, they're going through something, they either revert to how they were before, but better, you know what I mean? Or they obviously change, right? So a lot of people always go like, I wish they'd go to therapy, I wish they'd go back to the way they were before. But then again, what they were before was probably what was affecting them mentally, right? So it's real. Again, it depends on the person and their therapy sessions and how it goes, their mental wellness, right? Always keep in mind that whatever the outcome is for them, it's hopefully for the best, right? So ladies and gentlemen, take care of your mental health. Now I'm gonna go on a break and we'll be back in a bit with more news. Now today is country music, so I picked out this list carefully. It's mostly the tunes from like the past 3 years, so 2024 up until 2026, so past 3 years. So I hope you guys enjoy.

ladies and gentlemen, I'm back. I found an article about a tortoise. You know how tortoises live for years, basically centuries? Honestly, I don't know if it's centuries, but they're very old. They're over a century old, right? So this article is talking about a 194-year-old tortoise, the world's oldest land animal, and may hold clues to longer life, right? So it says scientists studying Jonathan, a 194-year-old Aldabra giant tortoise and the world's oldest known terrestrial animal, having found genetic clues that may explain his extraordinary longevity. So researchers sequenced Jonathan's genome and analyzed his epigenome, discovering genetic changes linked to DNA repair, mitochondrial function, insulin regulation, and telomere protection, I believe. So processes associated with healthy aging. They also identified 287 unique genetic variants, including some connected to tumor suppression and cellular maintenance. Now, Jonathan's epigenome showed unusual youthful patterns in regions controlling longevity-related genes, suggesting he may be able to maintain key biological systems better than expected for his age. However, there's always a however, scientists caution that the findings come from studying only one, So note this, only one exceptionally old tortoise. So they cannot confirm these traits are the direct cause of his long life, and his carefully managed diet, tropical environment, and veterinary care may also have contributed. Now, living on St. Helena Island, Jonathan has become a symbol of resilience, endurance, and longevity, having witnessed nearly two centuries of history. I don't know what history the tortoise witnessed. If he's, if he's in a sanctuary, not much to witness other than the upgrade of a sanctuary, right? But if he's roaming around free, then yeah, he's probably witnessed almost two decades. But I like how they say, like, they may hold clues to longer life, because we know we're trying hard out to experiment on animals, but people are still experimenting on animals and obviously checking all of that to see if they can transfer it to us, right? But I feel like instead of going off and studying the tortoise and doing any type of experiment on any type of animal that's living so long, I don't know why they don't just, you know, study, huh? It's just study, research. No poking. Okay, you gotta poke with needles a little bit. Yeah, you gotta draw blood and stuff, but that's it. That's the only needle poking that they should do, right? Studying centenarians. Is that how it's pronounced? Centenarians? Because I think I remember with centurions. Or centurion something else. I think centurions was a soldier. Centenarians, right? Anyways, it's people who are over 100 years old or older, right? I think they should research and study and follow and occasionally poke at them. See why they live long, because whenever they ask someone that's over 100, right, they tend to be like, oh, my diet, oh, my mental health, oh, this, oh, that, oh, this and that, that, right? But there's got to be something, there has to be something that we're missing, the scientists are missing, right? So I think they should study humans more in order to get the answers for longer life than studying animals to get the answer for longer life for humans, right? I feel like that's how it should go. Study the humans so you can properly help the humans, instead of studying the animals to help the humans. Again, I know scientists did a lot back in the day of just basically animals and then transfer it to humans, and now we're working hard to stop all of that. A lot of animal testing has been halted and permanently stopped, right? And we need to stop that. No poking the animals, no experimenting on the animals. Observing, yes. Poking at them, no, definitely not, right? So yeah, that was the
the news for you for now. I like that. I wanted to share that, give my thoughts on it. All right, and we'll take a break and come back with more news. So stay tuned.

I'm back, ladies and gentlemen. Did you know on Friday was World Post Day? Did you know that? Well, if you didn't know that, now you know. Apparently, it is observed annually on October 9th. And Kuwait's Post marks World Post Day with plans to modernize their services. Right, so here's some interesting news for you. So World Post Day, observed annually on October 9th, highlights Kuwait's postal sector and its role in connecting the country with the world, now serving society and supporting trade. The Ministry of Communications is moving to modernize legislation and services in line with technological advances and the growing needs of individuals and businesses. Now, Kuwait's official postal service dates back to the opening of its first post office on January 21st, 1915. Wow. Right, so the country assumed responsibility for domestic postal services in 1958 and international services in 1959 before joining the Universal Postal Union, which is the UPU, in 1960, marking key milestones in its integration into the international postal network. Now, acting undersecretary of the Ministry of Communications, Mishal Zaid, told Kuna that the ministry is taking practical steps to develop the postal sector and upgrade its services, aiming for a qualitative improvement in the efficiency and standards of services provided in Kuwait. He said one of the main priorities is preparing a new postal law to replace Law No. 1 of 1970 on the regulation of postal activities. Now, the proposed legislation aims to establish a modern legal framework suited to contemporary postal services and the sector's technological and operational developments, while supporting service improvements and providing an appropriate regulatory environment for the future. Also, Zaid added that the ministry plans to launch a tender to engage an international consultancy specializing in the postal sector. Now, the consultancy will study the sector and prepare the necessary studies and documents for its transformation into a public-private partnership model. And the initiative aims to benefit from international expertise and best practices in developing, managing, and operating postal services, improving operational efficiency and service quality, upgrading operational and technological infrastructure, and introducing new postal and logistics services to meet the growing demands of e-commerce, individuals, and businesses. Now, he stressed that the legislative reform and the use of international consultancy expertise are part of an integrated vision to build a modern, more efficient, and sustainable postal sector, maximizing its economic and service potential, maintaining the quality and continuity of postal services, and improve the customer experience. Now, as Zaid said, World Post Day provides an opportunity to highlight the sector's evolving role and its importance in supporting trade, communications, and logistics. The UPU established World Post Day in 1969 at its Congress in Tokyo to commemorate the founding of the organization on October 9, 1874, and raise awareness of the role of postal services in the lives of individuals and institutions and their contribution to social and economic development. Now, I'm looking through the pictures of the post offices, and then you have like the what was it called? The postal stamps. I think I've never used a postage stamp in my life, ever. Right? Even like the packages that you receive. Mm-mm. I know a lot of us have, like, when we order something, they come through other delivery services, not really the post office itself. How many of you had actually had like a package or a letter, whatever, come through the post office? Not back in the day. I mean, recently. Because it's very rare that when you order something that it goes to our post office, right? But I've had a package arrive through the post office. It's a bit slow. I mean, the process of getting that, but it's very efficient. It's still very efficient because some of the, like, whatchamacallit, the processes tend to be different than the private companies, right? But it's very efficient, and I like it. They
obviously your phone number is on the package or your address. Sometimes they don't deliver it because you don't have the mailbox, right? So you have to go to the post office. I like it. They come to the house. It happened to me twice. They come to the house and they put a sticker on your door saying that you have a package in the post office. Come between this time and this time to pick it up. And of course, bring your official ID, right? So they know that it's you and everything goes off so smoothly. And I've never stepped into a post office in my life until that moment. It was so cool. It was so cool. I know, like, people don't think like post offices are cool. You just be like, oh, just walk into an office and it's all good. But it's actually pretty cool. Maybe because our one was renovated recently, like in the past few years. So it looked so pristine. You can see the packages neatly packed in the back and the front desk. And then you have the little bell and you have the people sitting there. It's all good. And the system, obviously they type in your name, everything comes out. It's cool. The process is cool. I find these kind of stuff interesting. Some people don't, but I find stuff like this interesting. Just how it works. I want to know how it works most of the time. It's very interesting. So, of course, again, World Post Day. It was October 9th, and Kuwait marked it with saying they're going to improve their services, evolve it to fit the how the world is changing, right? So yeah, that was the news for you for now. I'm gonna go on a break and be back in a bit.

Ladies and gentlemen, still got some news to tell you before we wrap up the first hour of the breakfast show, right? So we have more local news. There's so many news coming out and so many wins for us. So many wins for us. I love it. I love it so much. So here is news for you too. News for you that is a win for us, right? So Kuwaiti students are bringing home medals for creative writing. So two Ministry of Education students won bronze medals in the GCC competition for poetry, short stories, and novels held in Sharjah. So Kuwait is also sending 5 students to Uzbekistan this week for the Ahmed Al-Farghani International Physics Olympiad running October 10th to 17th. So we've got wins on the way, and we got wins already because 2 students won bronze medals in the GCC competition for poetry, short stories, and novels. Now, I like short stories. I like novels. I find poetry pretty difficult, so I'm always very, very incredibly impressed with the youth, especially the youth, when they come up with poems. Oh my goodness, the creativity on you and how to do that. What was it? There's like limericks and iambic pentameter or whatever it is. Oh, I can't remember what it's called. I don't know if I said it correctly, but it's so impressive. It's so very impressive, right? Now, another win for us is Kuwaiti athletes, including Special Olympics competitors, have been honored after a very successful run abroad. So members of Al Tumuh Club for People with Intellectual Disabilities returned from the Special Olympics MENA Regional Games in Cairo with 6 medals. 6, ladies and gentlemen, 6 medals. So there's 3 gold, 1 silver, and 2 bronze across equestrian and weightlifting. As well, Kuwait also recognized Dana Bulqasim for winning her High Rocks age division in Athens, Ghanem Khan for taking Asian Championship gold in functional fitness, and Al Ayun Girls Club after its women's basketball title in Abu Dhabi. It's not even 2 wins. There's more wins. This whole article keeps getting better. There's just multiple different wins in these articles. It's amazing. Right? 6 medals. 6 medals, ladies and gentlemen. Mind-blowing. So congratulations to everybody that participated. Everybody that won. Of course, again, everybody that participated. You have made yourselves proud by going that far. And second, you've made us proud. Always make yourself proud first. Because if you listen to everybody else, there's always going to be a lot of chatter. Always focus on yourself and your goals and be proud of where you have made it, right? Okay, ladies and gentlemen, I'm going to go on another break and I'll be back in the second hour of The Breakfast Show with more news, more updates, more entertainment, basically, right? So stay tuned.

Good morning, ladies and gentlemen. We are in the second hour of The Breakfast Show. Welcome back. And if you're just tuning in, you're listening to The Breakfast Show with me, Iman. I am catching you guys up on all the latest news that's been happening. All right. A lot of wins for Kuwait. So that is awesome. Now, I hope you're the ones that are just tuning in. I hope you're having a good start to your morning. Right. And the weather is good because the weather changes a lot. It changes quite a bit. So my 5 a.m. weather would be different than the 8 a.m. weather. So I hope it's good. It's going to be sunny. We know it's going to be sunny. It's going to be hot, but I hope it's not hot. Right. So I will be entertaining you on your way to work. Because I believe everybody should be in school by now, right? All the students, school starts at 7:30 still, right? Nobody's starting at 8. University students are starting around 8. I remember the classes, the first class of the day would be at 8 a.m., right? So, yeah, all students should be in class by now, and everybody else is headed to work or breakfast. Or breakfast, definitely breakfast. I know there's a few people out there that go to breakfast before work, right? That's the people with the flexible working hours. Or maybe they everybody knows at work, like they have an agreement with their boss being like, hey, listen, we come in, we clock in, all right, and then all get into a car and carpool to the breakfast place. Always carpool. That's way better. Okay, and always take the person who that has the worst parking spot, right? When you go out for breakfast, brunch, or lunch, or whatever it is you're doing, like during working hours, so it's mostly breakfast and brunch, right? The person with the worst parking is the one that drives. Okay, I stick by that rule. We invented that rule in university, and I stick by it now. Whoever has the worst parking is the one that drives. Because if I have a good parking, I am not moving my car. Because coming back, okay, I'm going to end up having a bad parking, right? So if I already have a bad parking, I wouldn't care if I come back and get a bad parking again. All right? But if I have a good parking, move my car. You best believe if I'm coming back, I'm dropping you off at work and then heading home. Being like, hey, listen, something came up. No parking. Gotta go. Bye. You just whoosh. Okay. Bad parking, you drive. Good parking, passenger princess. All right. Them the rules. Those are the rules. All right, ladies and gentlemen. Got news here about the scouts in Kuwait. All right. I was trying to get the article translated because it's on the Ministry of Education's website, which is in Arabic. So I got a summary of it and then I tried to translate it. Hopefully the translation came out pretty decent, right? I know I don't like AI, but I used AI to translate because when you put it in Google Translate, trying to translate a whole article doesn't really work well. So here is the article. So the Ministry of Education says the Scout movement is an important educational partner in building students' character and developing their skills. So Kuwait's Minister of Education, Said Jalal Al-Tabtabai, emphasized that the Scout movement has played an important role since its establishment in developing youth. Developing young people. Well, yeah, youth. Why am I making a mistake? So young people, teaching them skills and values and encouraging initiative, teamwork, and service to the community. He said that this role should continue to develop in ways that respond to the changing times while ensuring that Scouting's missions remain sustainable. So his comments come during the opening of the conference, The Scout Movement Between Volunteering and Economic Activity, organized by the Kuwait Boy Scouts Association under his patronage. Now the conference ran until October 7th, right, in the cooperation with the Arab Scout Parliamentary Union and the Arab Union of Scout Pioneers. Now, Al-Tabtabai explained that the conference addresses an important question concerning the future and sustainability of scouting. It gives participating scout leaders and experts an opportunity to exchange experiences and ideas about developing scouting and its financial resources while preserving its fundamental voluntary, educational, and humanitarian mission.
The Ministry of Education regards scouting as an important educational partner because it provides students with a practical environment in which they can develop leadership, discipline, teamwork, initiative, independence, and community service skills. Now, the ministry therefore intends to continue supporting scouting and other student activities with Kuwait's educational system. And the article keeps going on. There's quite a bit, but mainly the main gist is that they are very obviously encouraging of the movement for volunteer to develop the students' characters and their skills. Now, I remember scouts, the Boy Scouts and the Girl Scouts back in the day. It was very, maybe it's because I was still in school, so they were everywhere. We had the Boy Scouts in the private schools as well, and we had the Girl Scouts. I was a Girl Scout. That was interesting. I think we were the first private school to have Girl Scouts, right? The volunteer work and everything, the uniforms were really fun. It was cool. We didn't have much volunteer work back then, but there were, like, obviously the camping trips to do the I think mostly the boys did the camping trips. The girls, I don't think we didn't have camping trips. I don't know about the other scouts, the other Girl Scouts, El Murshidat, that's what they called them, right? But the boys, I remember they had the camping, so they had to develop those types of skills as well. And now recently, I think I remember seeing some Boy Scouts in some of the marathons, right? They're handing out water, they're playing some instruments, they're doing whatever it is to help out in the marathons. So that is their volunteer work right there. So I like it. I mean, if there's any type of event that will allow them in, like little kids to volunteer, right, the scouts, it'd be pretty interesting to develop those skills, especially since that specifically will develop the teamwork aspect, the independence and the communication skills, right, and a bit of discipline as well. So that is good. I like hearing these stories. I really like hearing those. All right, ladies and gentlemen, I'm gonna go on another break and I will be back later. So enjoy the country tunes.

All right, ladies and gentlemen, I'm back with more news. This might be the last local news I mention and then move on internationally. Probably, maybe. We'll have to see. Here's an update, a very important update. It's about losing your passport. I don't know if you guys read the article or not, but it says here, now to replace a lost Kuwaiti passport. So this is for all Kuwaitis listening. To replace a lost Kuwaiti passport, the fee is 100 KD to replace it. The fee is 100 KD. So first Deputy Prime Minister, Minister of Interior Sheikh Fahad Al-Yusuf has issued a decision amending certain provisions of the Ministerial Resolution number 20/1971 concerning fees for transactions handled by the General Department of Kuwaiti Citizenship and Travel Documents. So it says under the amendment, the fee for issuing a replacement for a lost Kuwaiti passport will be 100 KD. Now, I don't know how much the fee was before. Alhamdulillah, I never lost my passport. But is it... Of course it was less. It was probably less, right? You did have to pay a fee, right? Hold on. I need to find out. Like, do we have to pay a fee for lost Kuwaiti passport? Because, again, I never lost it. Hold on. I am misspelling a lot of stuff. For Kuwaiti passport... Okay. All right, we got it. Let's see what the answer is. It's searching. Okay. So, Kuwaiti adults already paid a small fee for passport renewal. I don't want passport renewal. Okay. Not passport renewal. I have to be very specific. Thing is, very specific. Well, but replacement passport, right? So let's see. What were the fees before? Because now it says 100 rule, but the government information immediately. Okay, all right. The old fee was tiny in comparison. That's what I thought. It was obviously very tiny in comparison. The government's information immediately before today's change list, a lost passport replacement for 3 KD for a 5-year passport. So if your passport is only 5 years, it's 3 KD and 6 KD for a 10-year passport. So the Ministry of Interior's own page lists 5 KD though for 5 years and 6 for 10. Okay, because this is trying to get it from the source, right? But however, now on October 11th, you gotta pay 100 KD. Wow. So you go, as it says, it's like roughly from like between 3 and 6 KD to 100 KD for replacement. I mean, it's quite a leap. That's quite a leap. However, I mean, I think it's very rare that you lose your passport, right? I hope it's very rare for people to lose their passports. I know a few people who've lost their passports, right? And they have to issue that emergency documentation from the embassy and everything so that they can come back safely to Kuwait. But again, it's hard to keep passports. I mean, alhamdulillah, like, again, I believe it's very rare to lose your passports, right? But a lot of times when you go to places, especially if you're outside the GCC, because in the GCC we can use our IDs, right? Outside the GCC, anywhere you want to go, sometimes they always tell you, like, you need your original documentation, right? So that would be your passport. You can't get in without this, you can't do that without this. We need official, especially if you're going, like, on sometimes like on tours or you're entering a play, because I do that, they go like, show me your ID, and you have to show your passport. And I was like, it's very, very risky. It's very risky to walk around with your passport, right? And you have to walk around with your passport. I remember, I believe it was in Russia. We had to walk around with our passport. We couldn't just leave it in the safe in the hotel. Even then, the safe isn't really that safe sometimes. Right, but you have to walk around with it all the time, just in case anything happens. So I feel like, again, it's, even though like losing your passport is rare, it's very easy for you to just, where is my passport? Because you're walking around with it all day. You're pulling things in and out of your bag. And again, there are pickpockets
most of the time, the people that lose their passports are because someone pickpocketed or someone just ran up, grabbed their bag and took off, right? So that's really a bummer that, like, if you got pickpocketed or someone stole your bag, you have to pay 100 KD to replace your passport. It's really sad, but those are the consequences, I believe. Be very careful with your passports when you travel. All right, ladies and gentlemen, be extremely cautious. I feel like there are those bags that have like hidden zippers. Okay, so you can put your passport and anything, official IDs and stuff in there. Okay, and here's a trick. I know a lot of people have like the cross bag, right? I like to have a tiny little backpack. If I'm not going like for a long time up around tours, have like a tiny backpack, and it's always facing my front. Okay, the straps of the bag would be under my hoodie. If I'm wearing a jacket or hoodie or whatever, it's under that. And even if I'm not wearing a jacket, it's summertime. Also, straps, they're bag in front. So when you're walking, you can always like cross your arms over your bag. Nobody can get into it. Documents, phone, wallet, everything will be not 100% safe, but will be somewhere in the 90s safe. All right. That's a piece of advice. Take care of your passports, ladies and gentlemen, because replacing it is 100 KD, right? So be very careful. All right, ladies and gentlemen, I'm going to go on a break and we'll be back in a bit.

ladies and gentlemen, back, and I'm moving to international news. Now, there's something obviously very interesting going around the world right now, and it's the social media ban for under 16s, right? For the minors. Now, Turkey has officially announced a ban preventing children under 15 from using social media platforms effective November 1st. Now, the measures follows a law approved by Parliament in April and requires social media companies to introduce age verification and other safeguards. Now, the law also prohibits services considered addictive for children as part of efforts to protect young users from online risks such as screen addiction, sleep problems, cyberbullying, and eating disorders. Now, while I agree with this, I know quite a few of you listening probably agree with this, it's still there, people will still find a way around it, because let's be honest, a lot of our the social media platforms that we use today, okay, they had the age restriction, the age verification. Quite a few of them, you could be like, you have to be 13 to use use this platform, and parents create the account for them, put in their age, and there you go, the kid has a social media account, right? I'm pretty sure there will be more and more and more safeguards around it, considering, I mean, how many times can you

put in your birthday and your email in the same site, in the same platform, you know what I mean? Well, we'll see how that goes. But I do agree that it's because, like, immediate ban, not so sure. However, yeah, I agree with, like, efforts to protect young users from cyberbullying, screen addiction, the sleeping problems, especially the sleeping problems, and obviously eating disorders, because you have so many videos, and let's be honest, it's not just videos, it's just, let's say what it is, influencers. Not everybody is an influencer. I don't know why they call everybody who does something, vlogging or whatever it is they're doing, an influencer. I mean, they are influencing people, right? But they're not influencers at all, right? And of course, they're projecting a lot of different images, different standards, different societal norms. Let's not forget, because we have access to the whole world, right? And a lot of things that are okay here isn't okay here, isn't accepted here, is accepted there, right? So there's quite a few things that will intertwine, and the kids are going to be like, oh, I like it, oh, I want this, oh, I want that, oh, I want this, right? And the cyberbullying, that is extreme. It gets to you, it really does. And we always say, be like, oh, it's online, either just delete the comments or just, you know, ignore it, okay, just go offline, everything is simple. But it's not that simple, because a lot of people can be easily triggered, their emotions hit harder than others. Everybody's emotion level is different. Some people can handle it no problem, be like, yeah, well, whatever, delete this comment, and others are just think about it over and over and over and over. There's levels to this, right? So I understand the ban, I'm with the ban, and I hope they put proper safeguards for it, because a lot of, as I said, a lot of people find a way around it, with parents going like, it's not that harmful, I'm gonna put my information in it and then give the account to my kid. And again, you're gonna be like, oh, why ban? We can monitor what they watch. Quite a few things you can't monitor. You can't monitor your kids 24/7. You cannot, right? And then you go like, oh, there's for instance sites and stuff that are catered to kids, or like, let's say Netflix kids, YouTube kids, whatever kids. They always have kid in the name somewhere, right? There's quite a few things that I saw that I went like, I do not know why that's in the kid's profile. Because there are things that will, like, the way they're presented, the way, like, they kind of slip through when they're sorting the algorithm out. Some things do slip through, because there's quite a few channels, videos, and stuff that you look at it and be like, what is going on? What is this? How did this make it here? Right? So you can't always monitor. Ban, I feel like a ban is, it's not going to be 100% effective, but I will say up in the 90s. Maybe 80. No, between 80s and 90s. I'll say that. Right? Now, in case you don't know, there's media bans in quite a few countries. You got Brazil, United Kingdom. Of course, now it's Turkey, France, and Canada and Norway. They have proposed it and are actively advancing the legislation to ban social media accounts for users under 16. I want to know why 16 specifically, right? 16 and under. I don't know why that from 16 specifically, but they probably did their research and understand it more than we do. What do you guys think? Ban, for the ban, against the ban? More monitoring, more filtering. What do you guys think? I feel like I feel like banned, because you can't really monitor quite a few things. You're busy. Kids, a lot of things slip through, as I said, with the algorithm. So you never know. Ban could be the way to go. And parents, don't have bleeding hearts. Don't have bleeding hearts and be like, I'll make an account for my kid. It's that ban, that safeguard, that whatever it is, that restriction, whatever it is that they're putting, it's there for a reason. They're seeing an increase in all like very bad influences on the kids. That is why this is happening. All right,
All right, ladies and gentlemen, going on another break, and we'll be back in a bit.

Ladies and gentlemen, we have reached the end of The Breakfast Show with me, Iman. I hope you enjoyed today's show and you have reached your destination safely. If you haven't, drive carefully, and I hope you reach your destination safely. Now have a fantastic day, and I'll be back tomorrow also to cover The Breakfast Show. All right, so bye-bye.

Hello and welcome to the 9 o'clock main news. I'm Zainab Musawi. The Ministry of Foreign Affairs expressed the State of Kuwait's strong condemnation and denunciation of the blatant attack launched by the Houthi militia against King Khalid's International Airport in Riyadh, the Kingdom of Saudi Arabia. The ministry emphasized that the reoccurrence of the systematic acts of aggression targeting civilian infrastructure and vital facilities represent a dangerous escalation and a direct threat to air navigation security and the safety of civilians, necessitating that those responsible be held accountable. The ministry reiterated the State of Kuwait's absolute solidarity with the Kingdom of Saudi Arabia and its support for all measures taken to safeguard its security and stability and protect its citizens and residents. It affirmed that the security of the Kingdom is an integral part of the security of the State of Kuwait and the security of the Gulf Cooperation Council states. Kuwait also expressed its sincere condolences and heartfelt sympathy to the Kingdom of Saudi Arabia, its leadership, government and people, as well as to the governments and peoples of the countries to which the victims belonged and to their families and loved ones, wishing the injured a speedy recovery. Secretary General of the Gulf Cooperation Council, Jas Mohammed Lebdewi, condemned in the strongest terms the attacks launched by the Houthi militia group on King Khalid International Airport in Riyadh. In a statement issued on Saturday, Lebdewi said the repeated targeting of the civilian facility reflected a criminal approach aimed at terrorizing civilians and endangering the lives of passengers and airport workers in a flagrant violation of international law and international humanitarian law. He stressed that such attacks and the targeting of civilian airports represented a highly dangerous escalation that threatened civil aviation safety and required firm international action to deter Houthi militia attacks. The Saudi Civil Aviation Authority said at least 12 people died and 309 others were wounded in the attack that targeted King Khalid International Airport. The authority added in a statement that the fatalities include 4 Saudi nationals, 2 people from Bangladesh and citizens from Egypt, the US, Syria, Palestine, Jordan and Sudan. The injured, some of whom are in critical condition, are receiving necessary medical care at hospitals. Meanwhile, the attack also caused material damage, which is being surveyed. 2 young Palestinians were shot and injured when Israeli occupation forces marched into the governorate of

Ramallah and Hebron and opened fire on Palestinians. Reports said one of the boys was hospitalized and the other was detained by Israeli occupation forces. In a related incident, occupation soldiers swept into the towns northwest of Ramallah and fired tear gas and flash bangs, with no injuries or arrests reported. In Hebron, a young man was injured when occupation forces entered the Edwara area and started shooting. He was hospitalized after sustaining minor injuries in his leg. The Health Emergency Operations Centre of the Lebanese Ministry of Public Health announced on Saturday that the total cumulative toll of the Israeli occupation aggression from March 2nd to September 6th has reached 4,386 martyrs and 12,424 wounded. 20 people, including 3 children, have been killed in a Russian attack on the southern Ukrainian city of Zaporizhia a day after US President Donald Trump announced a deal to lift sanctions on Russian diesel. A senior official in Zaporizhia said that Russia hit several locations simultaneously. Ukraine struck and partly disabled a major data center operated by Russian technology company Yandex in the second such action in successive days, winding the scope of its attacks inside Russia after Moscow hit data hubs in Ukraine. Yandex, which is heavily involved in Russia's AI development, said that its data center in southwest Moscow had been struck by Ukrainian drones and partly put out of action. Lawyer Miriam González Durantez launched a new Spanish political party to run in an early general election on November 29th, promising a rise to above a growing ideological divide, recover democratic values and depoliticize institutions. González Durantez said that the party, called Democracy 21, will run in the election in Madrid and Barcelona. The party enters a volatile political landscape after Socialist Prime Minister Pedro Sanchez called the snap elections today following the parliament's rejection of measures to address a mounting housing crisis. 4 people died after Hurricane Isaias made a landfall and about 670,000 residents in Florida, Alabama, Georgia and Mississippi were still without power as the storm weakened to a post-tropical hurricane. The National Hurricane Center said the hazardous conditions remained and strong surges, flash flooding, damaging winds and a risk to tornadoes across parts of the U.S. southeast were expected. Nepali authorities urge villagers to move to safer places after a massive flood in a river in the central part of the country swept away several houses and infrastructure, but there were no reports of any casualties. Authorities said a torrent landslide west of Kathmandu blocked the Bundugandaki River, leading to downstream flooding. Meanwhile, national disaster authorities alerted people living along the river east and west of Nawalparasi district about the flood. Moving now to business news, oil prices are unstable amid uncertainty over safe and normal navigation through the Strait of Hormuz. If the strait is not fully secure, global oil supplies could face disruptions, creating instability in the market as oil-consuming countries rush to replenish their strategic reserves. Oil prices range from $103 to $119 per barrel, while Arab Gulf oil trades at around $108 per barrel. And now with the latest in sports. In football, Al Hilal defeated Al Ittihad 3-2 on Saturday at the Kingdom Arena in Riyadh in a match that was part of the 8th round of the Saudi Professional League. Also in football, Real Madrid secured a 1-0 victory over Villarreal at the Santiago Bernabeu on Saturday in the 8th round of the Spanish La Liga. Turning now to the weather conditions here in Kuwait, it is expected to be hot and partly cloudy with light to moderate northwesterly wind to light variable wind at speeds of 8 to 32 kilometers per hour. The maximum expected temperature for today is 40 degrees Celsius and the minimum expected is 30. Right now it's 31 degrees Celsius. That brings us to the end. Join us again at 12 for more news. Thank you for tuning in.

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5: Hello, hello, hello, ladies and gentlemen.
6: Good morning, everybody.
5: It's us.
6: It's with the boring Sunday.
5: I mean, mine got extremely low because my energy is already low. I did the breakfast show. Don't forget.
6: Oh, the morning. Oh, you'll be doing it the entire week.
5: On the breakfast show. So I kind of read a lot of news in the morning.
6: Okay.
5: We will repeat a few of them here. Actually, some of the things here I haven't said.
6: Yeah.
5: So that's good. Something new.
6: Okay, good.
5: Okay.
6: Good.
5: I specifically don't go through our script. I look for something else. But there are some.
6: It's better, Iman.
5: But there are things you do have to mention.
6: Yeah, of course.
5: Like, we'll mention them across all shows. I think even Meha will probably mention it at some point.
6: Yeah, because the same news, Iman.
5: It's the same news, and it's important news. And one of the most important news that I mentioned today, I kind of went on and on. By the way, I have no idea what I said this morning. I'm like running on like almost zero sleep.
6: You were boring. Thank God, Iman. I'm so happy.
5: I was just going off. I wasn't ranting.
6: Iman, the problem is that they're like stuck in traffic. They will hear you.
5: I know.
6: This is the problem.
5: I know. That's why I always end. If I cover for Meha or if I cover for Ake, I'll be like,
6: Meha, the best hour.
5: I hope I kept you guys entertained as you reach safely to your destination. Because
6: Meha, they'll be happy. I'm like, yeah, we're like out of work. They'll be listening with Meha's show.
5: I think the traffic during the drive back time is worse than the one in the morning. I feel like
6: it's
5: worse.
6: 2 o'clock. Yeah, yeah.
5: I feel like it's worse.
6: But not worse in the morning. Because everyone is going.
5: Maybe because, again, I haven't been in morning traffic for how long?
6: Yeah.
5: Because I come here at 6. Even like sometimes when I used to arrive like at 7.
6: Yeah.
5: Okay, still not part
6: Iman,
5: of the
6: there's
5: traffic.
6: No morning traffic during the summertime. From
5: no,
6: like
5: no, no,
6: June
5: even during. Okay, not earlier this year. Let's go last year.
6: Okay.
5: I wasn't coming at 6 on the dot. I was coming around 7 on the dot.
6: There is a difference.
5: There is a big difference.
6: Sure, Iman, sure.
5: There is a big difference. I show up when the sun is out. There's days I show up now when the sun is not there.
6: Oh my God. Okay. Winter's coming, Iman.
5: So I will be arriving at work with no sun.
6: Okay.
5: Ooh. But even then, around 7, there's hardly... There's people on the road, but not as much.
6: Yeah.
5: Okay, the going back part...
6: Still roads are closed.
5: Yes. Whatchamacallit? Because I mentioned this last week you were with me. The week you weren't
6: the
5: here.
6: The week after, I think.
5: The week that you weren't with me, I had to come to work on Saturday at night.
6: For what?
5: I had to record 2 shows. Okay.
6: What happened during the week?
5: You took all the slots. Because you were leaving for a week. So you took all the recording slots.
6: Okay.
5: So I did it.
6: Like I didn't even ask. Continue.
5: So I did it on Saturday and I left work. And I was like, I saw the road, the Malik Fahd road, which is the 40.
6: That goes to Mishraf, right?
5: That goes to Ahmadi.
6: Yeah, okay.
5: Yeah, that one was it was basically not moving. Yeah. Right? So I was like, I'm going to be smart. And the road in front of our ministry takes us directly on the airport road, which I found out is called the 50, number 50, not called the 50, it's number 50, okay?
6: Okay.
5: All right, so I was like, I'm going to take that road. They close

0: off the bridge before Kuwait University, before Khadiyah, before the fourth ring road, right? So we had to go inside, and either you go between Khadiyah and Kaifan, or you take a left and go. I can't remember which area, but I managed to reach Charova and then end up on Malik Fahd again, right? Ooh, so I was trying to explain. I have no idea.
1: You're like zigzagging in the
0: roads. I messed up. I was like, so the name of the streets is this, but this is what is here, and this is. I mean, the Kuwait University. And then, I didn't mention Kuwait University. I completely forgot the Kuwait University was there. If I said Kuwait University, maybe someone would have.
1: The Kuwait University is already like congestion, like traffic. Now with the closing,
0: right?
1: God bless you.
0: It's open now.
1: Okay, good.
0: I believe it's open now because the other day I went and Google Maps told me straight. Because when it was closed,
1: it gave me the detour.
0: So okay, now it's completely straight, right?
1: Yeah, alhamdulillah, they're doing an amazing job.
0: Malik Fahd, the 4T, it's still starting from the second ring road, and it passes the third and goes halfway down the highway. And you is it before or after the turn off for Rova? I think it's either before or after the turn off, the exit, the entrance and the exit. Roads to get into the Rova area.
1: Yeah.
0: That's where the construction cuts off. Okay. And then fourth ring road is free. And then you go all the way to Ahmadi.
1: It's opening, you know? It's
0: I think they keep moving it forward.
1: Okay, good.
0: They're moving it forward.
1: Every time they move forward, they open it, right?
0: Yeah. It's still closed from the second. Still closed from the second ring road. They just extended the length now because it literally ended right after the third ring road by like a few meters.
1: Yeah.
0: Now, no, they extended it even more.
1: Okay.
0: Right? So it's just two lanes now.
1: Yeah. Oh,
0: and people are merging from...
1: They're flying, Iman, and from the third.
0: I'm going as slow as I can. I'm just sitting there going like, yeah, you can go in front of me. Yeah, you can go in front
1: of me. Are you kidding?
0: The road isn't moving that much anyways. Go in front of me.
1: Iman, you'll be shocked. Okay, when it's not moving, when you come, like when you go, you pass, there's like empty. I'm like, cars, what are you doing?
0: Exactly.
1: It's annoying.
0: Right?
1: I'm like,
0: right?
1: What are you doing?
0: There was once.
1: They're like turtles. I'm like, move on.
0: And the thing is, like, you noticed. I was like, okay, we merged here. This is where, obviously, they're merging with the highway. They're coming out of the ramp from the third ring. Let's say second ring. Let's go second ring. Second ring road, merging with us on the highway, right? Okay, so it goes kind of three lanes into two.
1: Nice.
0: No biggie.
1: Okay.
0: Right? And I go like, okay, so I know why we are slowing down on the right. And of course, why the left is slowing down as well. Because while the people are merging on us on the left, on the right, the people in the
1: they want
0: to the
1: come. Right, they
0: jump into the other lane. We get it. Annoying, but we get it, right? So go slow. Everybody merges. Everything is fine. And then the road just goes, wee.
1: Empty. I'm like, what happened?
0: For a little while, it's like obviously congested a little bit. Even after you pass the merging. And then they go, wee.
1: But why they're not moving?
0: And I go like...
1: I know there's a rule in the streets that you have to leave like 3x3.
0: Nobody does that. Nobody does that. Everybody's bumper to bumper.
1: Yeah, I know.
0: Everybody's bumper to bumper.
1: Unfortunately, I'm one of them. But I'm like, okay, don't like let a huge distance.
0: I leave a distance.
1: I leave not like from Khafji to...
0: Listen, especially when it's construction and stuff, I leave a distance because... The roads are merging,
1: and
0: right?
1: Sometimes
0: take a break. Yeah, and while they're doing, obviously they're working on the roads.
1: Yeah.
0: There are no lines, so quite a few people. Obviously, it'll be like three lanes merging into one because it's the five lanes turning into two, right? So those three lanes are merging into one. Okay, technically four lanes.
1: So they're sneaking,
0: right?
1: You know,
0: three
1: the
0: are
1: cars.
0: Merging into the fourth lane, right? So. They keep moving away from each other and forgetting that there's a line.
1: Yeah.
0: Okay. I had one person. I'm in my lane. They do leave like little faded lines know that this is the lane.
1: Yeah.
0: But not everybody pays attention to that.
1: Yeah.
0: And let's be honest, a lot of you are on your phones when you should not be on your phones. And I see you. I see
1: fines.
0: You. I see you. Why am I seeing the top of your crown?
1: To deserve it.
0: I don't see your face. I see your crown. Anyways, right?
1: I'm seeing TikTok. I'm seeing TikTok everywhere. Right?
0: Okay, and I know they're doing TikToks about how
1: they're
0: the
1: opening lives.
0: Is, right?
1: Iman, they're opening lives. I'm like, Haji, mocked.
0: But yeah, so I had someone honk at me. I'm in my lane, right? So someone is merging into his lane.
1: Okay.
0: And he's

0: up merging into, he's trying to merge into my lane, but the problem is he's not in front of me where I can actually stop and let him pass.
1: Yeah.
0: And he's not behind me where I can speed up a little bit so he can come in behind me. No. He's literally stuck side by side.
1: Yeah.
0: And he's like, thot, thot, thot. And I was like,
1: are you kidding?
0: Where am I supposed to go, you and the whale that you drive? Because they're always in those big cars.
1: Yeah, they're always
0: in those big cars.
1: Slah.
0: Right? And I was like, you are right next to me. I was like, if you're a bit in front, I could let you pass.
1: I don't mind letting you pass.
0: But you're literally stuck side by side.
1: There wasn't any incident, Timon. Oh, no. It's like a tut and a hair.
0: If he hit me, it's his fault. I'm in my lane. He jumped into mine and the hit would show which angle.
1: Iman, because there's like a huge car, they can't even see.
0: I'm a big car too.
1: No, he sees me.
0: No. He sees me. I'm not in a tiny
1: really?
0: Car. He sees
1: because
0: me.
1: When, because now I'm taking my father's. It's like tiny. And there's other cars. They don't even respect me. I'm visible.
0: I saw your dad's car. No, mine is a bit bigger than his.
1: Okay.
0: Right? So that's why he's honking. He sees me. And I was like, dude. No, and again, let's remember.
1: He's grumpy, man.
0: It's traffic. Right? So roads aren't really moving anyways. Even if I wanted to let him pass in front of me.
1: Yeah.
0: I'm not even moving.
1: Yeah.
0: What are you honking at?
1: Crazy.
0: Very crazy. Guys, be very kind and patient on the road, okay?
1: After all what we said?
0: All of this.
1: Y'all guys, take a quick break and be right back. Don't go anywhere.

0: All right, ladies and gentlemen, we're back. I'm not done yelling at anybody just yet. I'm not done yelling at people just yet.
1: For what, Iman?
0: Passports.
1: For speaking of passport, guys, if you lose your passport, you will pay 100 KD.
0: That's what I was about to mention.
1: Oops.
0: I mean, no, it's fine.
1: Nobody heard me, Iman.
0: No,
1: say it. Nobody heard me.
0: It's fine. Say it. No, because I went off on people in the morning. I was giving them advice on how to keep it safe. Because when you go to places, sometimes they go, like when I go to the theater, when I go to the theaters outside or wherever, they always go be like, bring your original like documentation, original ID or whatever. If we're not in the GCC, we can't use our ID. We have to use our passport.
1: Yes.
0: Right? So it's very risky to walk around with your passport because you got pickpockets.
1: Oh, yeah.
0: Someone here in the studio, got pickpocketed. Their passports went whoosh.
1: Unfortunately.
0: Right? And those were a lot of passports. Right?
1: The problem, man, you know when your passport, you stick it with your money, with your identity, everything is like together.
0: Now, for me, everything is separate. Everything's separate.
1: Smart, Iman.
0: Everything is separate.
1: My mother, father, everything is like, if something got lost, I'm like, game over.
0: No, and so here's the advice that I give, all right? If you have like a backpack, a tiny one, mostly for us girls, we have the tiny one.
1: The retired one backpack.
0: Because everybody has the cross.
1: Yeah.
0: Or they have the little fanny pack, right? So, no.
1: The funny, hilarious.
0: I know, right?
1: My, you know, this, I call the retirement.
0: The father's back, right? Yeah. So I always have a tiny little backpack. I don't go with a big backpack when
1: cross
0: I go.
1: Cross is better. I'm put it in front, Iman.
0: No.
1: Mm-mm. Okay.
0: Okay. Tiny little backpack. This big. And you guys can't see me.
1: It's like a TV, guys. Small TV.
0: It's the size of what? It's a purse. It's a tiny purse. Anyways.
1: Yeah.
0: Okay. So I put it in front. Okay. I don't put it in my back.
1: Yeah.
0: I put it in front. All right. The straps, if I'm wearing a jacket or anything like a cardigan or whatever. Yeah.

0: is, the straps are under it.
1: Oh, yeah, smart, smart. Because
0: sometimes when you have your bag, someone can, like, yank it away from you. So by the time they yank, my shirt is, like, stuck under my armpit. And
1: so
0: stuck
1: it's hard.
0: So it's hard to do that, right? And if my bag's in front of me and my hand is sitting right on top of it, whose hand's going into my bag?
1: Of course.
0: Exactly. Right?
1: And mashallah, you have the legs of an ostrich. They'll be, Iman, you will kick them.
0: Love that comparison. I've always been compared to the Kuwait towers, but being compared to an ostrich is fantastic.
1: No way they will survive. No way. They don't even dare to try it again.
0: Oh, I will run after you. I might not catch you, but I will run after you.
1: They say some of them, they have this light hand. You can't even feel
0: No, but my
1: hand. It's khafif, as we say.
0: Yeah, my hand is just always on the back. Always on the back.
1: I always put it like I wear a t-shirt, then I put the bag, then I wear a jacket on top.
0: Yeah, so that's what I'm saying. That's the
1: So it will be very easy,
0: right? So you can do that, or if your jackets or wherever you go. Because let's be honest, we're going to Europe, we're going to America. A lot of the places are cold that we go to.
1: Yeah,
0: most of the time, right? It's their summer is still kind of cold-ish for us.
1: Nothing compared to our summer,
0: right?
1: Nothing.
0: It's still kind of cold. You're still wearing a jacket.
1: Even it's 30, we see it like there's 30. We see it here.
0: It's nothing.
1: Nothing.
0: Right. So, what was I gonna say? Right. So we're always having a jacket. So there are jackets that have multiple pockets.
1: Yeah.
0: I had if you're going like very cold, I have my ski jacket. Ski jacket. Iman, I lose
1: is like tent.
0: Every time I wear it, I find a new pocket. I find a new pocket.
1: Money, do you find money?
0: I've had this jacket since 2017 and I still find new pockets.
1: Oh my God, Iman.
0: Right?
1: 10-year anniversary.
0: So I can literally like put a phone in the pocket from the inside, put a, like a bank card in a pocket.
1: A refrigerator.
0: In my sleeve.
1: Nice,
0: a pocket
1: Iman.
0: In my hoodie. There's like pockets everywhere in the ski jacket.
1: That's so cool.
0: It's amazing.
1: That's so cool. Where did you buy that, Iman? I want that.
0: Austria.
1: No way it's here.
0: I went to the mountains. I went to Cabron skiing. So, yeah.
1: Cool.
0: Well, technically, I attempted to ski. Everybody else skied. I stayed and drank hot chocolate.
1: Well done, Iman. I would do the same what you did.
0: I am fragile. I am not doing that. I know I will break my leg. I was not going to do that. But, yeah, passports.
1: Guys. Be careful.
0: How to safely stash your passports and any valuables, and of course if you lose them it's 100k before it was less
1: 20 than... I think 20. I read the comments. How much?
0: I looked it up earlier this morning.
1: Ah, really?
0: It was for the ones that are 5 years, because there's 5 years, 10 years,
1: okay,
0: right? 5 years, I think it was like around 5k or 6k, and there's like like that.
1: Yeah, because I read comment, right? They say like before 20k.
0: So I was wondering why 100k. But I think it's mostly to make people more cautious.
1: Exactly.
0: And also, there has to be, without a doubt, in my mind, a repeat offender. That same person keeps losing his passport.
1: It's like only one person.
0: There's just that one person.
1: That's ruined for everybody.
0: Repeat offender. Yeah. I want that person. I want to know how many times have you lost your passport to the point they went like, you know what? Might as well make him pay for everything.
1: Yeah, they will not see him. They will see an Iman Ghbar. They will not see him.
0: Honestly, I don't even think it's a him. I think it's a her.
1: Iman, speaking of passports, like when you lose it, can you change the picture?
0: Yes.
1: Maybe that's the reason.
0: How many times do you want to change your picture?
1: You didn't like that because I think you have to pay more when you want to change it, right?
0: If you want to change it, you do have to pay a fee.
1: Yeah.
0: But technically, you're paying a renewal fee because you want to renew your passport. You don't say, I want to change my picture. Be like, I want to renew my passport. Here's the new picture.
1: Well, look, yeah, it's obvious.
0: Here's the new picture. No, but I'm not going to do Badal Faqid, which is I lost my passport. I was going to do that with my passport.
1: Okay.
0: And then they went like, it's cheaper to pay the renewal fees than doing Badal Faqid.
1: Okay.
0: Because you have to get like specific paperwork as well that you lost it and where did you lose it.
1: Oh, you have to like
0: dodge around. I was like, yeah,
1: around.
0: I lost it in my drawer. You can't say that, right?
1: So
0: just renew it properly and you're good to go.
1: But it's good. But I think, yeah, they have
0: so
1: like...
0: There's a repeat offender.
1: Definitely.
0: There's a list of people that the Ministry of who is in charge of this? Ministry of Interior, right? Has that they go like, this person, if I ever see this person again, I'm going to scream. And instead of screaming, they went like, we'll just make them pay 100. It's
1: like, we just... Well, that's hilarious. I'm imagining.
0: You see that person's face, be like, again? Again, this is like the fourth time this year. Again, what do you what do you do? Where do you go?
1: But I'm liking it, Iman. Wallah, the fees are amazing.
0: I mean, yeah, you become
1: people
0: more
1: are
0: cautious.
1: Being like straight,
0: more cautious. Yeah, about yeah.

joke. The only punchline is how long it goes. I'm in a song with one descending note. I got nowhere else to be now. No one tells you just how long you'll last. Some go slowly and some far too fast. I've got time I never planned to have. I got years and years of it. I've been feeling like a winged bird. Been repeating this old phrase I learned.

0: All right, ladies and gentlemen, we're back
1: with the main local now, Iman.
0: Okay, we gave you two local news and a briefing about some other local news.
1: Yeah.
0: What do we got? We talked so much about something. Now, what do we got?
1: We have a lot going on.
0: Okay. Let's see. Okay. Ooh, this is interesting. Savings and investment may be introduced in school curricula.
1: Ooh.
0: Right? So the Ministry of Education is studying a proposal submitted by the Central Bank of Kuwait to introduce financial literacy into school curricula at all educational levels from primary through secondary school. Now, the proposed joint national initiative aims to introduce children and young people to financial, economic, and investment concepts from a young age, helping them develop sound financial knowledge and more money management skills. I wish this was done so much earlier in our times. Okay, Sindus wouldn't be broke.
1: What happened?

0: Now they're going to introduce financial literacy.
1: Okay.
0: Meaning you understand the value of the dinar.
1: Okay.
0: See?
1: You think
0: See?
1: It's work?
0: I learned the value of a dinar by hard work, chores, and getting paid for it.
1: Me too. I'm a hard worker. I pay for my family.
0: That's not what I meant.
1: Doesn't count?
0: That does not count. I'm talking chores, working for money.
1: Yeah, I'm doing my chores now. I'm working for my money.
0: We're this like, is not I'm chores. Working. This is different.
1: Iman, we're no, working.
0: But in all honesty, I wish we had that earlier in our lives in school. Because a lot of people, including Sindus, do not know how to manage money.
1: No, they it's don't, like before. Now, halas,
0: They don't know how to budget properly.
1: Yeah.
0: Okay, they don't understand the value of the money. Because again, growing up, your parents are paying for most of it.
1: Yes.
0: You have your nanny, you got your driver, you got... So you don't really know what's going on
1: well,
0: behind
1: Iman,
0: the scenes.
1: This is... Okay, right? I would agree with you before, but now, trust me, people will know that how it's
0: I think,
1: precious,
0: I
1: the
0: think
1: dinar.
0: That's why they're introducing it. Now yeah. they're seeing that people are more accepting of that
1: they're
0: idea.
1: Like aware. Probably, yeah,
0: yeah, more accepting, more aware of that idea. So they go like, makes it easier to push it into the
1: yes.
0: schools. Before, they'll probably be like... No, what
1: exactly.
0: Do you mean,
1: yeah, who cares?
0: It's not that
1: I
0: big of a deal.
1: I want to pamper myself. I want to have fun
0: right?
1: with the money.
0: No, now you know. Need to know the value of a dollar.
1: And then
0: and how far it stretches. The dollar? Dinar.
1: Dinar.
0: Dinar. And how far it stretches. Because the phrasing is
1: yes.
0: the value
1: the
0: of a
1: dollar. Yeah,
0: yeah. But for us, it's dinar.
1: Because
0: so.
1: There's a difference between I want and I need. Need
0: exactly.
1: is important than want.
0: Exactly.
1: And I learned that in 32 years. Look, Iman.
0: Took you long enough.
1: I know that.
0: Do you know how many clothes shipments she has in a month?
1: They give me eyes. Now I don't buy anything.
0: Ahsan.
1: Wallah, they give me eyes.
0: Oh my God, she bought so much stuff.
1: God bless my
0: Every
1: things.
0: Every time I would look over, now I look over, she's either doing like work or she's watching a show or something. But before, it was just literally these shopping apps.
1: Look from Iman's right. eyes. Iman, say mashallah, say mashallah.
0: I say alhamdulillah. It helped you out, didn't it?
1: No, it didn't.
0: It did. It did so.
1: Guys, like ladies, when we're like, we feel bored, we feel like sad, we do shopping, we feel happy.
0: There's so many other things you
1: Iman,
0: should do.
1: Iman, you're not part from our society. I
0: yeah,
1: don't
0: I don't feel like I grew up in your society.
1: Yeah, yeah. She's like, she's
0: not,
1: a different girl.
0: I did not grow
1: her
0: up in your, I did not grow up in your society. Whatsoever, no.
1: She's different in La La Land. I don't know.
0: My family had their own little bubble. We were just there.
1: Me too.
0: We were
1: me
0: just
1: too.
0: There. No, you grew up in the society. Don't lie to me.
1: Typical.
0: Well, with the way you spend that dinar, you lived in the society.
1: No, there is no dinar. There is no dinar. Only khardat. There is fils.
0: Ahsan. And alhamdulillah, she learned the value of the dinar. Okay, next.
1: Next, we have Kuwait University hosts event to empower girls in science and technology.
0: Mm-hmm.
1: While the College of Science at Kuwait University hosted an event on Saturday under the Kuwait National Robotics Championship, mm-hmm. KNRC, with approximately 90 girls taking place. And the event aimed to empower girls and encourage them to explore science, technology, engineering, and mathematics.
0: Which is the STEM field.
1: Awesome. Mm-hmm. And the Girls Power event organized by the Department of Computer Science in cooperation with the College Physics and Chemistry Department coincide with the International Day of the Girl Child observed annually on October 11th.
0: Ooh, that's today. Nice. So today is the International Day of Girl Child. Awesome.
1: Nice.
0: And I don't understand why it took so long for girls to get into robotics. I loved robots.
1: Iman, robotics now, they just, it's like, it
0: yeah, and that's what I'm saying. It took so long for girls to get into that field.
1: Yeah.
0: Right? I loved robots growing up.
1: I didn't play with them.
0: Sindus's face, I know what you did, Sindus. I know what you did.
1: With
0: you,
1: Barbies and brats?
0: Okay, I played with Barbies too.
1: Okay.
0: I was very creative with what I did with my Barbies.
1: I don't even want to ask.
0: No,
1: I know what
0: no,
1: did you
0: cause,
1: do.
0: Because I had the Barbies. I had the action figures. I got the stuffed animals as well.
1: Yeah.
0: So it was a mix and match of different types of adventures and imagination.
1: Okay.
0: All right? So you can imagine. I had a G.I. Joe. I had a Barbie. I had a Ken. I had a this. I had
1: Look,
0: a...
1: Yeah, I had literally no bubble.
0: I had a Ninja Turtle. I had a whale. I had a, so it was very creative. Right?
1: This is when you have two boys living with you.
0: I'm the eldest.
1: Okay? Yeah, it is a problem.
0: No, this is what happens when you mix everybody together and be like, entertain yourself. So we all our interests were literally,
1: together.
0: We're together.
1: Yeah, yeah.
0: So we didn't have the girls' interest and the boys' interest. We had everybody mix and match.
1: Yeah.
0: Okay. So you grew up Barbies, makeup, borrowing your mom's clothes.
1: She wouldn't allow.
0: But you

0: tried.
1: Yes.
0: You tried.
1: I stole.
0: The tea parties. You did the tea parties.
1: Yes.
0: I didn't do tea parties.
1: I did tea parties.
0: Okay.
1: It was awesome.
0: We had I dare you to eat this.
1: Oh my God, Iman, that's so mean.
0: There's so many disgusting things that we ate as kids.
1: Ew, I don't even want to know. Don't tell me eggs with ketchup.
0: Ew. No, that's a youth thing. You did that. You eat that still to this day.
1: It's my father, Iman. It's my father.
0: You still eat that to this day. Mine was white rice and ketchup. Yours is eggs
1: and ketchup. Oh my God, you're like, where's the
0: meat? No, I'm sorry. Mine makes sense. Yours does not make sense.
1: It does.
0: How does it make sense?
1: How does it make
0: sense? How does it make sense?
1: Before it tastes ooh-la-la, now it tastes...
0: Then why are you still eating it?
1: It's tradition, Iman! It's tradition!
0: See, ours was because we didn't want the dakus, right?
1: Yes.
0: So the tomato sauce that you eat with the rice.
1: Psychologically, it's the
0: right?
1: same.
0: Right? So, yeah, they're all tomatoes, okay? Yeah. So, our parents are like, okay, they won't eat the tomato because they know
1: thing.
0: It's... Yeah, right? So, give them ketchup. So, this way, they're eating tomatoes, but not really eating tomatoes, right?
1: So smart. So smart.
0: Very smart. Our parents so very smart. So, it makes sense. Makes sense.
1: Wallah old.
0: The eggs, I don't understand.
1: Iman, it's like, you know, and this is just like rob and the rice, the rob.
0: Yeah, okay, I like that.
1: Yeah, this is for Ramadan. This is the Ramadan thing.
0: I don't.
1: Suhoor thing. Oh. So we have traditions.
0: Everybody has their own thing going on.
1: But I hope it's updated. Because I see like, hear weird.
0: I don't eat ketchup much anymore with anything.
1: Iman, French fries with ketchup?
0: No.
1: This is like my addiction.
0: No. French fries? No. Plain French fries. Okay, a bit of salt, but yeah.
1: Oh my God.
0: Plain French fries.
1: Iman, it's funny. We're talking about schoolgirls, now we're talking about ketchup.
0: We went from robot to... I like how we jump topics, but they're all connected. They're all connected.
1: Exactly.
0: They're very connected.
1: Health, ketchup, connect. Connect, Iman.
0: Okay, guys. I think we digressed
1: too much. We're done with the local.
0: All right, so we have reached the end of Bits and Breaks with me, Iman.
1: With me, Sindis.
0: And tomorrow is Random Monday.
1: Oh, yeah.
0: So random topics. I'm going to leave that to Sindis.
1: Yeah, we'll see. We'll see
0: random
1: stuff.
0: We'll see what Sindis comes up with tomorrow.
1: Definitely.
0: All right, so you got to tune in for that. Bye-bye.
1: Take care.

0: Good afternoon, I'm Badria Saleh, and this is the 12 o'clock news update. The Ministry of Foreign Affairs of the State of Kuwait expressed a strong condemnation and denunciation of the blatant attack launched by the Houthi group against King Khalid International Airport in Riyadh, Saudi Arabia, yesterday, which resulted in the death and injuries among innocent civilians, including travelers and airport staff of Saudi and various other nationalities, and led to the temporary suspension of airport operations. The ministry affirmed the heinous and cowardly attack constitutes a flagrant violation of international law and international humanitarian law. It also stated the recurrence of such systemic hostile acts targeting civilian property and vital facilities represents a dangerous escalation and a direct threat to air traffic and civil aviation, civil safety, necessitating that those responsible must be held accountable. Kuwait Airways announced today the cancellations of flights KU-775 from Kuwait to Riyadh and KU-776 from Riyadh to Kuwait, following the temporary suspension of operations at King Khalid International Airport by Saudi authorities. The airlines urged passengers to monitor flight updates, saying notifications and text messages would be sent to phone numbers registered in their bookings. Updates are also available through the airline's official channels. The airline reaffirmed that passenger and crew safety remains its top priority, adding it is monitoring developments in coordination with relevant authorities. Eight Palestinians, including a pregnant woman, were injured by Israeli occupation forces' gunfire in Gaza City and Khan Yunis this morning, as artillery shelling and demolitions continue in several areas of the Gaza Strip, triggering a new wave of displacement. Medical sources reported that six Palestinians were injured by Israeli occupation gunfire in Khan Yunis in southern Gaza. Ukrainian authorities announced today that four people, including two children, were injured in a Russian attack on the city of Dnipro. Ukrainian Air Defense Forces announced the downing of 94 out of 116 Russian drones overnight. In the United States, at least four people were killed due to Hurricane Isaias. The storm also caused power outages for more than 600,000 homes and facilities. U.S. National Hurricane Center said that the storm weakened yesterday from a hurricane to a tropical or post-tropical storm after making landfall in Florida, bringing heavy rains and strong winds. Several states along the Gulf of Mexico, including Florida and Alabama, declared a state of emergency and ordered evacuations for areas threatened by gale force winds, heavy waves, and heavy rainfall. And U.S. military personnel worked alongside Panamanian authorities to deliver relief supplies by helicopter to areas affected by a magnitude 7.7 earthquake. U.S. military member Austin Bright said personnel were transporting shelters, food, and search and rescue teams, and praised cooperation between American and Panamanian responders. That brings us to our weather forecast for today. Expect hot and partly cloudy with light to moderate northwesterly wind to light variable wind at 8 to 32 kilometers an hour. The maximum expected temperature today is 42 degrees Celsius. Minimum expected tonight is 25. It is currently 38 degrees Celsius in the city of Kuwait. That brings us to the end of this hour's update. Thanks for tuning in and have a good afternoon.
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4: Are you going to make a left turn or spend all afternoon indicating?

Working Wild there with Kids in America kicking off the show today. Hello, hello everyone, and welcome along to the drive back with Mima, hoping everyone is having a fantastic Sunday. Sunday today, which means it is Rewind. We're taking you back to the 80s, but more specifically, today's playlist is dedicated to the women of the 80s. Yeah, so we've got, loads of great ones, you know, including Madonna, Alison Moyet, Sade, Janet Jackson, and loads more coming up. But before we do all of that, plus TDB headlines and news, let's do birthdays. And of course, events are happening across the world. Now, today is October 11th, 2026. If it's your birthday, and many happy returns. You are sharing it with, let's see, Daryl Hall from Hall & Oates. He's 80. Joan Cusack is 64. Sean Patrick Flannery is 61. Jane Krakowski is 58. Rapper MC Light is 56. Nina Lee, 51. Emily Deschanel is 50. And Cardi B is 34 years old. Special events are happening around the world. Today is You Go Girl Day. It is also International Day of the Girl. It is Kraken Day. It is It's My Party Day. And it is Kimberly Day. Day as well, to shout out to all the Kimberleys that are out there. All right, we're going to take a quick break and we'll be back in a few moments with some TDB headlines and news, so don't go anywhere.

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1: All right, and we are back with some TDB headlines and news. Now, a study shows that spoilers don't actually spoil our enjoyment of a story. All right. So we can spoil stuff for you now. Now, a study found that overweight middle-aged adults tend to score more poorly on tests of memory, attention, and learning ability than their thinner peers do. Researchers say an apple a day really does keep the doctor away, thanks to strong antioxidants that fight cell damage. Also, according to a study on obesity and eating disorders, the simple act of weighing yourself every day actually helps prevent you from regaining your lost pounds. Now, police in Germany say an 80-year-old driver, obediently following his car's navigation system, ignored a closed for construction sign and crashed his car into a pile of sand. Research shows that the longer the yawn, the bigger the brain. All right, okay. Now, the world record for largest ball of lint is 690 pounds. Also, research finds autumn is the time of the year we're most likely to fall off our diets. Yes, weather gets colder, you know, we'd be snacking. Also, researchers have listed 5 proven methods to fight morning sickness. It's ginger, vitamin B6, antihistamines, and prescription drugs and acupuncture. Also, according to a study, people who are easily embarrassed are more trustworthy. More about that later. Also, researchers think they know why human-to-human skin contact can trigger positive feelings. Oh. All right, now, tea. We've done a lot of coffee. We need some more tea in our lives. Now, regular cups of tea can help speed recovery from stress. Even more reason to love tea. Now, researchers out of the University College London said men who drank black tea 4 times a day for 6 weeks were found to have lower levels of the stress hormone cortisol. Now, the tea drinkers also reported a greater feeling of relaxation after performing tasks designed to raise stress levels. So there you go. There you have it. Tea is a winner. WT. All right, we're going to take a quick break and we'll be back in a few. Don't go anywhere.

and we are back to more TV headlines and news. Now, a Utah YouTuber just found out the hard way that not everyone is willing to buy a used Cybertruck, and especially a gold-plated Cybertruck. Now, YouTuber Jerry Rig Everything, known for his wild experiments, customized his Cybertruck with real 24-karat gold, expecting to cash in after putting it up as a sweepstakes prize. But after the sweepstakes winner opted for cash instead of the flashy ride, Jerry turned to auction site cars and bids to recoup some of his investment. Now, with a price tag of $99,000 for the truck and an additional $60,000 for the gold plating, Jerry thought it was sitting on a gold mine. Right? Well, the Cybertruck, which was attracted plenty of attention, obviously, because it's gold. But when the gavel fell, it sold only for $102,000, a $58,000 loss. That is terrible. It's the gold plating. Sorry, it's the gold plating. All right, now. A study found soaking in hot water for 30 minutes can actually reduce blood pressure more than half an hour of moderate cycling, especially by triggering larger increases in blood vessels' diameter and blood flow. Now, researchers tested 25 adults aged 45 to 70 with overweight or who were obese. Each participant did both a 30-minute hot bath at 40 degrees Celsius and 30 minutes of moderate intensity cycling. Now, while exercise raised heart rate more, hot water immersion raised core body temperature higher and caused greater kind of, you know, vasodilation and improving blood vessel function beneath the skin. So it's actually really good for you. So hot baths lower blood pressure. Could have told you that. You didn't need a study for that. I think everyone knows. All right, we're going to take a quick break. We'll be back in a few. Don't go anywhere. Chaka Khan. Chaka Khan. Chaka Khan. Chaka Khan. Chaka Khan.

0: So I turned it up really loud in the car. It's just the best music. Happy upbeat in the car while I'm driving.
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1: Right, and we are back with some more TTB headlines and news. Now, a survey of moms and dads of kids 18 and under found just over half, which is 55%, dreaded the prospect of having to go on an airplane with their children. I don't blame them, but still. Now, as a result, 4 in 10 parents say they'd leave the kids in economy if they were offered a first-class upgrade. Now, that's what Kevin's parents did in Home Alone. I'm still not over that film. I mean, neglect. I mean, there's so much crime happening. They need to be arrested, these parents. I don't know. This movie, I've got something about this film that just doesn't sit right with me. It's a horror film. It's not like a regular film, isn't it? All right, now, moving on. Kids are taught 2 magic phrases. All right, please and thank you. Now, research shows it pays to use them throughout life, especially, specifically, actually, a study out of the University of New South Wales on the phrase thank you proved those 2 words provide a valuable signal that you are someone with whom a high quality relationship could be formed. All right, so please and thank you. All right, we're going to take a quick break and we'll be back in a few moments, so don't go anywhere.

and we are back with some more TDB headlines and news. Now, there are plenty of results from lab tests of drivers in car simulators that highlight the dangers of texting while driving, right? But researchers at Texas A&M University's Transportation Institute put rubber to the road to show exactly how risky is distracted driving. Now, 42 drivers from 16 to 54-year-olds were placed behind the wheel of a car and drove around a closed track of just about 20 kilometers in length. Now, the researchers monitored how long it took drivers to react to a flashing light while driving normally and while attempting to text and read a message on a mobile phone. Now, average normal reaction times were about a second or two, but put a phone in the driver's hand and reaction times jumped to 3 or 4 seconds. What's more, texting drivers in the study were 11 times more likely to miss the flashing warning lights completely. Now, researchers also note that the distracted drivers had much more difficulty staying in the straight driving lanes, as well as monitoring consistent speeds as well. So this is very important. Do not text and drive. All right, now in other news, global bottled water sales are projected to reach about $350 billion in 2026 as consumers around the world increasingly choose packaged water for convenience, wellness, and on-the-go hydration. Now, market forecasts vary with estimates ranging from roughly $342 billion to $372.7 billion US dollars, depending on which types of bottled water and sales channels are included as well. All right, we're going to take a quick break and we'll be back in a few. Don't go anywhere.

Madonna there with Papa Don't Preach. All right, now, unfortunately, it's the end of the show. We are done for the day, but we will be back same time, same place tomorrow, which is Monday, and it is Entertainment Day, so we got it all, including the box office as well. In the meantime, thank you for tuning in, everyone. Have a beautiful rest of the day, and bye-bye for now.

Good afternoon and welcome to this hour's news bulletin coming to you from Radio Kuwait. I am Mazal Ansari. In local news, His Highness the Emir Sheikh Mish'al al-Ahmed al-Jaber al-Sabah, may Allah bless and protect him, sent a cable of condolences today to His Majesty, the custodian of the two holy mosques, King Salman bin Abdulaziz al-Saud of the Kingdom of Saudi Arabia, expressing his deepest condolences and most sincere sympathies for the victims of the heinous attack that targeted King Khalid International Airport and the capital, Riyadh, resulting in a number of deaths and injuries. In the cable, His Highness the Emir prayed to God Almighty to have mercy on the deceased, grant them forgiveness, and grant the injured a speedy recovery. His Highness the Emir affirmed the State of Kuwait's strongest condemnation for this heinous and cowardly attack that targeted the lives of innocent civilians and violated humanitarian laws and human values. Furthermore, His Highness the Emir affirmed the State of Kuwait's full solidarity with the Kingdom of Saudi Arabia and its support for all measures the Kingdom takes to safeguard its security and stability and protect its citizens and residents from harm. His Highness the Emir also stressed that the security of the Kingdom is an integral part of the security of the State of Kuwait and the security of the Gulf Cooperation Council (GCC) countries. His Highness the Crown,

Prince Sheikh Sabah Khalid Al Hamad Al Sabah, may Allah protect him, also sent a cable of condolences today to His Majesty, the custodian of the Tuwali mosques, King Salman bin Abdulaziz Al Saud of the Kingdom of Saudi Arabia, expressing his deepest condolences and most sincere sympathies for the victims of the heinous attack that targeted the King Khalid International Airport in the capital, Riyadh. His Highness the Crown Prince prayed to God Almighty to have mercy on the deceased, grant them forgiveness, and grant the injured a speedy recovery. And His Highness Sheikh Ahmed Abdullah Al Ahmed Al Sabah, the Prime Minister, may Allah protect him, sent a similar cable of condolences today to His Majesty, the custodian of the two holy mosques, King Salman bin Abdulaziz Al Saud of the Kingdom of Saudi Arabia, expressing his deepest condolences and most sincere sympathies for the victims of the heinous attack that targeted King Khalid International Airport in the Saudi capital, Riyadh. The state of Kuwait strongly condemned and denounced the blatant attack launched by the Houthi militia against King Khalid International Airport in the Saudi capital, Riyadh, resulting in deaths and injuries among innocent civilians, including travelers and airport staff. The Ministry of Foreign Affairs emphasized that the recurrence of these systematic acts of aggression targeting civilians, civilian infrastructure, and vital civilian facilities represents a dangerous escalation and a direct threat to the security of air navigation and the safety of civilians. In addition, the ministry reiterated the State of Kuwait's absolute solidarity with the Kingdom of Saudi Arabia and its support for all measures it takes to safeguard its security and stability and protect its citizens and residents from harm. The ministry also expressed the State of Kuwait's sincere condolences and heartfelt sympathies to the Kingdom of Saudi Arabia, its leadership, government, and people, as well as to the governments and peoples of the countries to which the victims belong, and to their families and loved ones, wishing the injured a speedy recovery. The ministry called upon the international community to assume its responsibilities in this regard and to take a firm stance against these repeated attacks, prevent their recurrence in the future, and guarantee that the perpetrators are found accountable and do not escape punishment. Turning to regional news, the UN Secretary General Antonio Guterres strongly condemned the deadly attack on King Khalid International Airport in the Saudi capital, Riyadh, which killed 12 people and injured more than 300 others. The Secretary General stressed that the attacks targeting civilians and civilian infrastructure constitute a violation of international law and must cease immediately. For his part, the UN Special Envoy to Yemen, Hans Grundberg, warned that the attacks represent a dangerous escalation and a serious threat to regional security, contributing to the continuation of the cycle of violence and complicating efforts to achieve peace in Yemen. In related news, the European Commission President Ursula von der Leyen strongly condemned the Houthi militia attack on King Khalid International Airport in the Saudi capital, Riyadh. Von der Leyen stated that the Houthi militia attacks represent a dangerous escalation that threatens to plunge the region into a spiral of violence and destabilize vital global transport systems and energy hubs, with repercussions extending across the globe. The president affirmed the European Union's solidarity with the Kingdom of Saudi Arabia and its people, and stressed the urgent need to halt these deadly attacks targeting innocent civilians. Turning now to the occupied Palestinian territories, where 8 Palestinian civilians, including a pregnant woman, were injured by Israeli occupation forces gunfire in Gaza City and Khan Yunis, as artillery shelling and shelter demolitions continued in several areas of the Gaza Strip. Earlier, hospitals in the Gaza Strip reported that 7 Palestinian civilians were killed,
while 28 others were injured and admitted to hospitals across the Gaza Strip over the past 24 hours. And in the occupied West Bank, Israeli occupation forces detained 18 Palestinian civilians across the Jenin, Tul Karm, and Bethlehem governorates, while a Palestinian civilian was injured during a raid on a home south of Jenin. The detentions come amid continued Israeli occupation military raids across the occupied West Bank involving home searches and the detention of innocent Palestinian civilians. Turning now to the Ukraine-Russia conflict, where at least six civilians, including two children, were injured in Ukraine's city of Dnipro and the Sumy region in the latest Russian attacks as Moscow and Kiev exchanged overnight strikes. Ukraine's Air Force reported that Russia had launched 116 attack drones overnight, adding that Ukrainian air defenses were able to shoot down or suppress 94 of them. Meanwhile, in Russia, a Ukrainian drone struck a Yandex data center in the city of Vladimir, marking the third attack on the company's data centers within a week. And in another development, the Ukrainian president, Vladimir Zelensky, stated that Ukraine is ready to halt its attacks on Russian oil refineries if Moscow ceases its own strikes on Ukrainian energy infrastructure. Zelensky noted that any steps to de-escalate the conflict must be mutual and come with honest guarantees. The International Organization for Migration, IOM, reported that at least 109 migrants, including 15 children, have died and more than 116 others are missing after a boat carrying 350 people capsized while sailing from Djibouti to nearby Yemen. The organization confirmed that more than 80 people survived the shipwreck, all Ethiopian nationals. The organization added that IOM rescue teams were working alongside Djiboutian authorities to provide urgent emergency aid. In business news, in local news, the Kuwait Stock Exchange, KSE, closed the trading session today in mostly positive territory as the Premier Market Index gained 5 points on the day. The main market index added 18 points, while the All Share Market Index rose by 7 points. The value of trade today stood at 42 million Kuwaiti dinars, with a volume of 133 million shares traded through 7,197 transactions. In other business news, gold prices ended higher at the close of trading last week, reaching about $4,195 an ounce amid market anticipation of U.S. inflation data and the future path of interest rates. In the local market, the price for a gram of 24-karat gold reached 42 Kuwaiti dinars and 290 fils, while a gram of 22-karat gold reached 38 Kuwaiti dinars and 760 fils. Meanwhile, the price of a kilogram of silver reached about 671 Kuwaiti dinars. In sports and football news, Premier League leaders Manchester City will face Liverpool this evening, with match time scheduled for 6:30 p.m. Kuwait local time in a highly anticipated fixture. Manchester City currently lead the Premier League's point table with 15 points, 6 points ahead of Liverpool, who are in sixth in the standings. And in motorsports news, Italian motorcycle racer Marco Bezzecchi stormed to victory in Indonesia earlier today, as the Spaniard Jorge Martin was third, giving him enough points to retake the lead from Marc Marquez in the MotoGP World Championship.
And finally, this hour, the local weather forecast for the rest of the day today.

calls for relatively hot to mild temperatures with light to moderate northwesterly winds to light variable winds prevailing with speeds ranging between 8 and 32 kilometers per hour. The relative humidity reading currently stands at a low 17%. The current temperature in Kuwait City is 39 degrees Celsius, down from a high of 40 degrees Celsius recorded earlier today. The minimum expected tonight is 30 degrees Celsius. This concludes this hour's news bulletin. Thank you for tuning in to Radio Kuwait.

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A very good evening and welcome to this hour's news bulletin coming to you from Radio Kuwait. I am Mazen Ansari. Starting with local news, His Highness the Emir Sheikh Mish'al al-Ahmad al-Jaber al-Sabah, may Allah bless and protect him, sent a cable of condolences today to His Majesty, the custodian of the two holy mosques, King Salman bin Abdul Aziz al-Saud of the Kingdom of Saudi Arabia, expressing his deepest condolences and most sincere sympathies for the victims of the heinous attack that targeted King Khalid International Airport in the capital Riyadh, resulting in a number of deaths and injuries. In the cable, His Highness the Emir prayed to God Almighty to have mercy on the deceased, grant them forgiveness, and grant the injured a speedy recovery. His Highness the Emir affirmed the State of Kuwait's strongest condemnation for this heinous and cowardly attack that targeted the lives of innocent civilians and violated humanitarian laws and human values. Furthermore, His Highness affirmed the State of Kuwait's full solidarity with the Kingdom of Saudi Arabia and its support for all measures the Kingdom takes to safeguard its security and stability and protect its citizens and residents from harm. His Highness the Emir also stressed that the security of the Kingdom is an integral part of the security of the State of Kuwait and the security of the Gulf Cooperation Council GCC countries. His Highness the Crown Prince Sheikh Sabah Khalid al-Hamad al-Sabah, may Allah protect him, also sent a cable of condolences today to His Majesty, the custodian of the two holy mosques, King Salman bin Abdul Aziz Al Saud of the Kingdom of Saudi Arabia, expressing his deepest condolences and most sincere sympathies for the victims of this heinous attack that targeted King Khalid International Airport in Riyadh. His Highness the Crown Prince prayed to God Almighty to have mercy on the deceased, grant them forgiveness, and grant the injured a speedy recovery. And His Highness Sheikh Ahmed Abdullah Al-Ahmad Al-Sabah, the Prime Minister, may Allah protect him, sent a similar cable of condolences today to His Majesty, the custodian of the two holy mosques, King Salman bin Abdul Aziz Al-Saud of the Kingdom of Saudi Arabia, expressing his deepest condolences and most sincere sympathies for the victims of the heinous attack that targeted King Khalid International Airport in the capital, Riyadh. The Minister of Foreign Affairs, Sheikh Jarrah Jaber Al-Ahmad Al-Sabah, received a telephone call today from Dr. Afrah Al-Zuba, the Minister of Foreign Affairs and Expatriates of Yemen. During the call, Sheikh Jarrah reaffirmed Kuwait's support for the legitimate Yemeni government and its backing for the sovereignty, independence, and territorial unity of the Republic of Yemen. The two sides also reviewed bilateral relations between the two brotherly countries and discussed means to further strengthen and develop cooperation, in addition to exchanging views on issues of mutual interest and the latest regional and international developments. The State of Kuwait strongly condemned and denounced the blatant attack launched by the Houthi militia against King Khalid International Airport in the Saudi capital, Riyadh, resulting in deaths and injuries among innocent civilians, including travelers and airport staff. The Ministry of Foreign Affairs emphasized that the recurrence of these systematic acts of aggression targeting civilians, civilian infrastructure, and vital civilian facilities represents a dangerous escalation and a direct threat to the security of air navigation and the safety of civilians. In addition, the ministry reiterated the State of Kuwait's absolute solidarity with the Kingdom of Saudi Arabia and its support for all measures it takes to safeguard its security and stability and protect its citizens and residents from harm. The ministry also expressed the State of Kuwait's sincere condolences and heartfelt sympathies to the Kingdom of Saudi Arabia, its leadership, government, and people.

as well as to the governments and peoples of the countries to which the victims belong, and to their families and loved ones, wishing the injured a speedy recovery. The ministry called upon the international community to assume its responsibilities in this regard and to take a firm stance against these repeated attacks, prevent their recurrence in the future, and guarantee that the perpetrators are found accountable and do not escape punishment. Turning now to regional news, the UN Secretary General Antonio Guterres strongly condemned the deadly attack on King Khalid International Airport in the Saudi capital Riyadh, which killed 12 people and injured more than 300 others. The Secretary General stressed that the attack, targeting civilians and civilian infrastructure, constitutes a violation of international law and must cease immediately. For his part, the UN Special Envoy to Yemen, Hans Grundberg, warned that the attacks represent a dangerous escalation and a serious threat to regional security, contributing to the continuation of the cycle of violence and complicating efforts to achieve peace in Yemen. And in related news, the European Commission President Ursula von der Leyen strongly condemned the Houthi militia attack on King Khalid International Airport in the Saudi capital, Riyadh. Von der Leyen stated that the Houthi militia attacks represent a dangerous escalation that threatens to plunge the region into a spiral of violence and destabilizes vital global transport systems and energy hubs, with repercussions extending across the globe. The president affirmed the European Union's solidarity with the Kingdom of Saudi Arabia and its people, and stressed the urgent need to halt these deadly attacks targeting innocent civilians. Turning now to the occupied Palestinian territories, where 8 Palestinians, including a pregnant woman, were injured by Israeli gunfire in Gaza City and Khan Yunis, while artillery shelling and the demolition of shelters continued in several areas of the Gaza Strip. Medical sources said hospitals received 7 fatalities and 28 injured people during the past 24 hours. Separately, a 7-year-old Palestinian child died from wounds sustained after being shot by Israeli occupation forces near Jabalia refugee camp in northern Gaza. Medical sources said he had been injured during an Israeli military operation in the camp on Saturday and later succumbed to his wounds. Palestinian health authorities said the humanitarian situation remains critical amid ongoing Israeli occupation military operations, causing civilian casualties, displacement, and damage to residential and shelter facilities. The overall death toll in the Gaza Strip since October 7, 2023, has now risen to 74,377, mostly women and children, with more than 175,400 people injured. And in the occupied West Bank, Israeli occupation forces detained 18 Palestinian civilians across the Jenin, Tulkarm, and Bethlehem governorates, while a Palestinian civilian was injured during a raid on a home south of Jenin. The detentions come amid continued Israeli occupation military raids across the occupied West Bank, involving home searches and the detention of innocent Palestinian civilians. Turning now to the Ukraine-Russia conflict, where at least 6 civilians, including 2 children, were injured in Ukraine's city of Dnipro and the Sumy region in the latest Russian attacks as Moscow and Kiev exchanged overnight strikes. Ukraine's Air Force reported that Russia had launched 116 attack drones overnight, adding that Ukrainian air defenses were able to shoot down or suppress 94 of them. Meanwhile, in Russia, a Ukrainian drone struck a Yandex data center in the city of Vladimir, marking the 3rd attack on the company's data centers within a week.
And in another development, the Ukrainian President Volodymyr Zelensky stated that Ukraine is ready to halt its attacks on Russian oil refineries if Moscow seizes its own strikes on Ukrainian energy infrastructure. Zelensky noted that any steps to de-escalate the conflict must be mutual and come with honest guarantees. The International Organization for Migration, IOM, reported that at least 109 migrants, including 15 children, have died and more than 116 others are still missing after a boat carrying 350 people capsized while sailing from Djibouti to nearby Yemen. The organization confirmed that more than 80 people survived the shipwreck, all Ethiopian nationals. The organization added that IOM rescue teams were working alongside Djiboutian authorities to provide urgent emergency aid. In business news, gold prices ended higher at the close of trading last week, reaching around $4,195 an ounce amid market anticipation of U.S. inflation data and the future path for interest rates. In the local market, the price of 1 gram of 24-carat gold reached 42 Kuwaiti dinars and 290 fils, while a gram of 22-carat gold reached 38 Kuwaiti dinars and 760 fils. Meanwhile, the price of 1 kilogram of silver reached about 671 Kuwaiti dinars. And in sports news, in Premier League football, Liverpool are facing Manchester City today at 6:30 p.m. or in about 20 minutes at Anfield Stadium in Liverpool. Both teams are unbeaten in the league so far, with Manchester City leading the table with 15 points and Liverpool in strong form in sixth, setting up one of the biggest matches of the season. And the latest from Italian Serie A football, 10-man Roma held Como to the first goalless draw of the season earlier today, while later this evening AC Milan traveled to Sassuolo with kickoff set for 7 p.m. Kuwait local time, while Juventus face Cagliari away with kickoff time scheduled for 9:45 p.m. local time. And finally, this hour, the local weather forecast for this evening calls for relatively hot to mild temperatures with partly cloudy skies and with light variable winds to light to moderate northwesterly winds prevailing, with speeds ranging between 6 and 28 kilometers per hour. The maximum temperature recorded earlier today was 40 degrees Celsius. The minimum expected tonight is 30 degrees Celsius, while it is currently 37 degrees Celsius in Kuwait City. This brings us to the end of this hour's news bulletin. Thank you for tuning in to Radio Kuwait. Have a good evening.

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2: That, I mean, honestly, inconceivably perfect fairy tale stuff. Messi against Mbappe, Mbappe gets a hat-trick, Messi gets the World Cup. I think in context, it's hard to believe that in living memory, there's been a better football match. It's just ridiculous how perfect the narrative was. I can certainly cry at beautiful football moments, and that made me cry.
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0: Good evening, ladies and gentlemen. This is the final whistle from Superstation 99.7 FM, your daily football show for the latest in the European football scene. But first, let me welcome my co-host and pundit for the day, Captain Malik Adnan. How are you doing, Malik?
1: I'm doing good. Thank you very much. I'm a little bit nervous about the game today, but hopefully Liverpool can wrap it up.
0: Well, Liverpool seem to be in good shape. Actually, I saw the lineup. They're ready. Missing some few names, maybe, but they're ready. They have a very capable team, and they're playing in Anfield. I don't know why you have to be worried.
1: Because we don't have strength
0: up front.
1: Yeah, I think
0: Victor Munoz,
1: missing
0: Barcola.
1: A few players. But Comas is not as good as he's supposed to be. He's still a young player, and we saw him in the Carabao Cup, but I don't think he was up to the expectation. And even for Kerkez on the left back, I think he lacks.
0: I mean, for two seasons, you've been relying on Kerkez anyway. So what can we do?
1: Yeah,
0: we need to buy another one?
1: But what happened last season?
0: You spent already like, what, 500 million last season and 140 on Barcola this season?
1: We have not spent it wisely. And I don't think he's as good as he's supposed to be, because I believe that he's not.
0: City are also have their own set of problems because of what happened lately about, you know, the Premier League problem with Man City, the 115 of course cases, but they have
1: the best 11.
0: But again, we have to wait and see. Maybe actually it gives them more motivation
1: at some point,
0: actually do better today, or otherwise it could affect them negatively. We have to wait and see the match.
1: Yeah, at some point during COVID, actually, they were banned for 2 years from UEFA competitions.
0: No, but that didn't last because they appealed and they won the appeal.
1: Yeah, but in the few months that they were banned, actually, they actually won their games and they won the league.
0: Sometimes gives you more motivation to prove your point, you know.
1: Yeah, but they have it today.
0: Maybe we have to wait and see. Can Haaland score again today? We have to wait and see, you know. I mean, he did score last season, I think, and also they won in Anfield last season.
1: They did, yeah.

0: all at the time. So we have to wait and see. Let's kick off the show.
1: The final whistle.
2: 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This is your captain speaking. We are cruising at an altitude of 99.7 FM. Destination, the final whistle from the superstation with clear skies ahead. 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

0: So La Liga match day number 8, Barcelona beat Getafe 3-0. Actually, they cruised to a 3-0 win victory over Getafe, securing a clean sheet and three important Liga points. On the second minute, Anthony Gordon for Barcelona struck almost immediately. Gordon beat defenders and fired on a shot that took a deflection, actually, scoring his first goal for Barca. On the 30th, Gabriel Jesus pressed aggressively, won the ball from Getafe's defense, and finished a cross goal to make it 2-0. On the 73rd, Jules Koundé, Lamine Yamal delivered actually an excellent cross, and Koundé finished to seal the victory. Barcelona, you know, they're always pressing, right? The hosts repeatedly won position high up the pitch and directly contributing to Jesus' goal. Gordon's impact was very well yesterday. He offered a dangerous attacking outlet in Rafinha's absence and earned recognition as the match as the match's actual standout player, player of the match, basically. And Getafe struggled to create. I mean, Barcelona controlled possession and largely shut down the visitors' attack. A record-equaling start for Barcelona. Barcelona made it 8 consecutive league wins to begin the season, matching the club's 2013-2014 record back then. The bottom line is this, Malik. Barcelona delivered actually a convincing all-around performance, combining early goals, aggressive pressing, and defensive control. Gordon and Jesus did the damage before Koundé finished the job in the second half. Malik, I think Barcelona are cruising. Let's just say this. They did not perform to the expected performance from them because they only scored 3 goals. We're used to see 4 or 5. Can you believe that?
1: Yeah, of course. They are having,
0: and I say that sarcastically, by the way.
1: Yeah, and they had the best start ever to win their first 8 games and to score a lot of goals. At the beginning, actually, they scored 34 goals. Yeah, and conceded only 7 goals. And actually, they don't have any trouble when it comes to offensive side, because yesterday they actually did not have Rafinha yet again.
0: We saw 4 goals and a quarter per game average.
1: Yeah, of course, that's very high. That's very high for Barcelona. And without Rafinha, actually, and you saw how they scored the goal, actually, yesterday, because Getafe could barely string 3 passes together. Gabriel Jesus scored directly from a high recovery. And actually, Flick's back line spent most of the game camped inside the opposition half. And we saw the position yesterday. Actually, they were 17. Yeah, 17 for Getafe. And they really struggled to pass the ball. I remember that actually inside the 43rd minute, they only had 37 passes. So that shows that Barcelona actually dominated the game from the beginning until the end. They scored 3 goals. But then again, we saw only one team on the field yesterday. And that's how good
0: it was expected. They're facing Getafe. Getafe are struggling this season. And Barcelona at their best this season with Hansi Flick. I think he's probably going to break his previous record with Barcelona, which is 162 goals in the 24-25 season. I think they're going to probably score more goals this season. Yeah, he probably can actually challenge the all-time highest record for Barcelona, which is 189, if I'm not mistaken here, as I remember, with Pep Guardiola, actually, 189 goals in one season. And I think they'd probably be actually challenging that number because, I mean, 2 years ago, they did 162, and it was close, let's say.
1: Yeah, of course. And yesterday, it was, I would say, a different test because Getafe, as we know, they always sit deep and they always try low blocks and try to...
0: They had 18% possession yesterday.
1: Yeah.
0: There was only one team on the field, let's face it.
1: Yeah.
0: 82% possession. What else are we talking about here? It's just like... One team on the field, really.
1: Yeah, and that's how good Barca are for me in this season. Actually, I think they have peaked. They have reached their top level with Hansi Flick. Of course, this is his third season, and of course the players know his philosophy and know their identity on the field, and that's how good they are. And they are far too superior to any other team.
0: If he wins the third in a row in La Liga, it's going to equal Pep Guardiola's stance at Barcelona. He won the first 3 seasons. He won the 3 leagues in a row. And probably there's only one more coach, actually, who did better than that. It's Johan Cruyff. He did it 4 in a row between 91 and 94.
1: Yeah, of course. I mean, in the 90s, they were really good and they dominated the league at that time.
0: They were really good. But, you know, at the time, they called it the dream team. And I think after the Messi era and even the Ronaldinho era and the Messi era, I think you can't call that team the dream team anymore, because for sure, Messi era is the best in Barcelona's history. That's for sure.
1: Yeah, yeah, they are far too superior. I mean, yeah, of course, with Lionel Messi. Yeah. I mean, when you can compare anyone else, they make them look average. Even though they are still the dream team back at that time, and they actually were entertaining, one of the best teams, and that's Barca DNA. That's why I like to watch their games. A lot of people enjoy Barcelona.
0: That's for sure. Let's move on now to Real Madrid versus Villarreal.

0: So Real Madrid versus Villarreal. Real Madrid claimed a hard-fought victory at the Santiago Bernabeu, but the match was dominated by a dramatic second-half sequence involving the winning goal and a controversial dismissal for Vinicius Jr. On the 62nd minute, Yann Diomande scored after Federico Valverde threaded a superb pass through the defense, allowing Diomande to finish across the goalkeeper. A flag for the offside initially ruled it out, but VAR confirmed the goal. On the 71st minute, Vinicius sent off, Vinicius appeared to score a second after a brilliant Jude Bellingham run, but VAR overturned the goal after the Brazilian pulled Nathan Saliba's hair. He received a straight red card. Valverde's creativity was quite obvious yesterday. His decisive through ball unlocked a tight game. Madrid's defense resilience playing at the final 25 minutes of the game with 10 men, Madrid held on for all 3 points. Vinicius' costly red card, of course, he apologized to his teammates and fans afterward. The dismissal also put his availability for the October 25th Clásico against Barcelona at risk, depending on the suspension. The bottom line is this: Madrid got the result, but it was far from comfortable. Diomande supplied the decisive finish, Valverde created the breakthrough, and Courtois helped secure the clean sheet. The biggest concern, though, heading forward, is whether Vinicius will miss the upcoming Clásico. Malik.
1: Yeah, of course. There were a lot of drama yesterday. I mean, Diomande finally scored his first goal for Real Madrid, and he secured the win for them. It was a really tough game at Santiago Bernabeu.

0: is Villarreal, and then again Vinicius scored a goal, and Mourinho ran all the way to hug him and to support him, and then again actually there was a VAR review and he got sent off. I was really sad for Vinicius, because the way that he handled the pressure and the way that he was really unlucky this season, and finally he got his goal, and then again he got a red card and he will miss the Clasico, because as reported by the referee, he actually reported his aggressive behavior, aggressive protest actually after the red card. So that only makes it worse for Real Madrid, and this reminds me of the Clasico last year actually at Santiago Bernabeu, when Real Madrid actually won the Clasico against Barcelona. Everyone was happy, and then again the substitution actually took the spotlight at that time.
1: Yeah, a lot of controversy.
0: It's really difficult to handle the pressure at Real Madrid. Maybe it's easy to say there is a pressure.
1: And he was playing very well, actually.
0: He actually played well.
1: The match was not good for Real Madrid, but when Vinicius came in, he started to create a lot of problems for Villarreal. He actually threaded a lot of nice balls to Mbappe and to Bellingham, and he scored a goal, but the thing is, nobody expected that that goal would be actually his red card.
0: Yeah, actually his red card, and he tried his best, and it looks like Mourinho really wanted to support him.
1: We've seen the reaction from Mourinho, but I think nothing is working Vinicius' way nowadays.
0: Yeah, nothing is working. He has to focus on the field, and he has, I would say, try to not be active in social media or trying to read what they are reporting about him, because for me it's also a pressure at Real Madrid.
1: That's
0: it's really difficult to handle this situation. And yesterday I thought Valverde played very well in this game.
1: Amazing performance from Valverde.
0: It's a really amazing performance, and he really needs that, especially that the Clasico is actually really close, and it's at the end of this month. So Real Madrid really need to get their act together and try to improve.
1: Let's wait and see what's going to happen in La Liga. We'll move on now to the Premier League, match number 6, and Arsenal versus Leeds.

0: Premier League match day number 6, Arsenal beat Leeds 2-1 as Arsenal came from behind to beat Leeds United at the Emirates Stadium, earning 3 crucial points after a frustrating first half. Substitute Bruno Guimaraes proved decisive as the Gunners overturned Leeds' lead. James Justin, you know, in the 55th minute, put Leeds on the lead, actually, as he actually finished from inside the box, falling across from Gabriel Goodmanson. Arsenal suddenly had to work hard. On the 62nd minute, Ricardo Calafiori made it 1-1 as Arsenal responded quickly. Ben White supplied the ball and Calafiori finishes from close range to bring the Gunners level. On the 70th, though, Bruno Guimaraes sealed the victory for Arsenal. Of course, we're talking about Arteta when he introduced the triple substitution, bringing on Guimaraes, who completed the comeback with a precise finish into the bottom corner after a slick attacking move involving Bukayo Saka, Martin Odegaard and Declan Rice. The bottom line is Arsenal weren't at their best, but they found a way to win. Guimaraes made an immediate impact off the bench. Calafiori restored the parity here, and Arsenal showed the resilience needed to turn a potentially damaging result into a comeback victory. Malik, Arsenal, they did not convince what they won.
1: Yeah, of course, especially in the first half. Actually, Arsenal looked very poor, I would say, in the first half. They lacked to create chances. They did not do very well. And maybe I would say, because this is after the international break, but yet again, the last game before the international break, they did not convince us. And even in the second half, when Leeds actually scored a goal, they could have scored the other one. So Arsenal looked underperforming in this game. And then again, Calafiori is doing very well.

0: Well, in this season, he started it very well from the Community Shield and even with Italy.
1: Unlike last season.
0: Yeah, unlike last season. He was really unlucky with injuries, a lot of injuries during his career at Arsenal. And then again, Bruno Guimaraes, that's why they signed him. Because for me, Arsenal keeps
1: improving. He's crucial for them, actually.
0: Yeah. They keep improving their squad, and we saw how good he is, even against Sunderland. And even when he comes on as a substitution, he always makes the difference, and that's why they signed him. That's what's good about Arsenal, that they keep improving their squad. They have the best squad in the league, and that's why they are favorites for me. They are still favorites.
1: And they are the championship holders, so we have to wait and see if they can defend their title. Yeah, they can retain it, because it's been a while for them to actually take a title.
0: Yeah,
1: we move now to Chelsea versus Bournemouth.

0: So Chelsea delivered a dominant performance at Stamford Bridge, racing into a two-goal lead inside the opening 3 minutes before cruising to a 5-1 victory. Jordan Henderson and João Pedro both scored twice, while Morgan Rogers also got on the score sheet. On the second minute, actually, Jordan Henderson made 1-0 after Cole Palmer set up Henderson, who curled a shot from around 20 yards into the net of the post, a dream start to his home debut. On the third minute, actually, Morgan Rogers made a 2-0. Henderson actually turned provider almost immediately, helping Rogers finish with a curling effort. Chelsea had a two-goal cushion after just 2 minutes and 29 seconds. On the 46th minute, actually, João Pedro made it 3-0 as Chelsea started the second half just as aggressively. Pedro Neto got to the byline and squared the ball for João Pedro to finish it off. On the 51st, Ivan Nilsson made it actually 3-1 as Bournemouth pulled one back after a corner caused the chaos for Chelsea in the box, with the ball ricocheted to Ivan Nilsson into the net, actually. And then on the 67th minute, João Pedro scored his brace, basically. Morgan Rogers released Pep Chavarria, whose low cross found João Pedro for his second goal of the afternoon. Rhys James reveals through thought process behind the free kick versus Bournemouth, actually, he did. And in the 70th, Jordan Henderson made it 5-1 as Henderson capped a superb display with a brilliant free kick from around 25 yards, curling it over the wall and beyond the goalkeeper. Henderson's best performance for the season so far, two goals and an assist, made the veteran midfielder the standout player of the game on his Chelsea home debut. Palmer pulled off the strings. His assist for the opener helped set up the tone, and his creativity gave Chelsea a constant attacking threat. I think Chelsea did very well yesterday, Malik. And João Pedro had clinical finishing. His second half brace helped Chelsea pull away after Bournemouth briefly threatened a comeback. Chelsea's only concern, they conceded again, extending the run without actually a Premier League clean sheet to 22 matches in a row. The bottom line is, Chelsea were ruthless from the opening whistle. Henderson led the way, João Pedro finished brilliantly, and Rogers added another goal even after Bournemouth made it 3-1. Chelsea regained control and finished with an emphatic, actually, 5-1 nil. For Chelsea, this was a statement attacking performance. For Bournemouth, their defensive start proved far too costly for them. They did not do well. I think Chelsea finally, after actually conceding 12 goals in the first 5 match days. On match day number 6, they still conceded only one goal, though. We'll take a short pause, Malik, as it is time for the call to prayer, and we'll be right back. Don't go anywhere. The final whistle till 7 p.m.
1: مستمعين الأعزاء حان الآن موعد أذان العشاء وفق التوقيت المحلي لمدينة الكويت وضواحيها. الله

0: We're back, dear listeners, and Malik, we were talking about Chelsea's match yesterday versus Bournemouth, where they won 5-1. Your take on that match?
1: Yeah, of course. I think they played very well. They started the game very well to score two goals at the beginning inside the 3 minutes, I would say. Jordan Henderson actually was on fire, and I would
0: two
1: say
0: minutes and 29 seconds. Can you believe that?
1: Yeah, they really started it very well, and of course, Bournemouth are not an easy opponent. I would say they are really tough with Rose. He's one of the best managers. And then again, Jordan Henderson actually scored two beautiful goals, and even João Pedro scored two goals yesterday. So I would say they played very well. That's the best performance in this season. They started it very well. But then again, they still have a trouble with the not conceding goals. They actually conceded a goal yesterday. Even though they played very well, they have to improve defensively. But offensively, they can have a solution. They can score goals. And that's why he signed Jordan Henderson. He's
0: a lot of altercations in the match between Liverpool and Man City. And I think it all started with McAllister there, right?
1: Yeah, with McAllister. Mm. Because the Man City player actually was holding the ball, even though it is a free kick to Liverpool. And
0: but there was no need for that, actually, I think.
1: Yeah, but we still need to get the ball and try to counter-attack them. Mm. Yeah.
0: So that's your take on Chelsea. Huh? They looked good yesterday, even though so far in the season they're not still convincing, by the way.
1: Yeah, and they still need to improve. They still need momentum and to keep...
0: They need to improve the defense, for sure.
1: Yeah, of course. That's what they lack.
0: Let's move to Man United versus Tottenham. Another match for both teams that are struggling in the Premier League, and they stay on the same way they are, still struggling.

0: So Man United tied Tottenham 1-1 as Tottenham rescued a dramatic 8 points despite playing with 10 men, leaving Manchester United frustrated after they failed to close out the match. They looked set to win it, actually, but they wasted it. On the 73rd minute, actually, Brian Mbeumo made it 1-0 after a largely frustrating afternoon. United finally broke through. Matheus Cunha drove forward, actually, down the left line, crossing to Mbeumo's path, and the forward finished low into the bottom corner. On the 78th minute, Bentancur sent off from Tottenham, actually. He was shown a straight red, actually, after a confrontation with Luke Shaw. On the 92nd minute, Dominic Solanke made it 1-1 just when United thought the points were theirs. Solanke rose to meet Sandro Tonali's cross and headed home a stoppage time equaliser, silencing the crowds at Old Trafford. The bottom line is, United will see this as 2 points dropped. Tottenham showed impressive fight to equalise with 10 men, but they remain without a league win after 6 matches. And actually, they only scored 3 goals in those 6 matches. And actually, they are 18th in the league. They spent £339 million in the summer. And they're 18th in the league. And United, they are 13th. So both teams are struggling, Malik.
1: Yeah, of course, Tottenham are actually struggling with scoring goals. Man United are actually struggling everywhere, even when they win against, when they won actually against Ipswich. They were not really convincing. Look at the way that they conceded the goals. And they actually, in this game against Tottenham, they conceded a late goal, and that's actually happened against Everton. And even the same thing happened in the Manchester derby, actually, when a player got sent off and they still lost the game. And now Tottenham, actually, Bentancur was sent off, and then again they conceded the late goal and they could not win in this game. And I thought in the first half, actually, Tottenham were dominant, actually. They dominated the game at Old Trafford, but then again they struggled with scoring goals. They can create chances, but the way that they signed players that actually cannot score goals. I mean, look at their end product, for example, with Omar Marmoush, and even with Savino.
0: It's horrible.
1: And they needed a target man. Look at Solanke, actually, he scored a goal. So they needed a target man who can actually score goals.
0: That's for sure. Today, of course, there's a match that's actually being played right now between Liverpool and Man City. As Manchester City have won their last 3 matches against Liverpool, including their most recent visit to Anfield in February. Liverpool have only won 1 of their last 4 home matches against City, beating them back in December of 2024. Liverpool are still unbeaten this season across the 3 competitions they are involved in. In the Premier League, though, they have actually only won just 2 of their opening 5 games under Andoni Iraola, beating Bournemouth and Ipswich while drawing the other 3. Manchester City are the only side to win all 5 of their opening Premier League matches, meaning Enzo Maresca's side are the early league leaders. Only Brighton have scored more than their current total of 13 goals, but it's worth noting that City have only kept 2 clean sheets. The big issue for Liverpool coming into this match is injuries. Both Cody Gakpo and Alexander Isak picked up issues during the international break and are likely to miss out here. Given that the duo are responsible for 5 of Liverpool's 7 Premier League goals this season, the Reds may look toothless here. Manchester City striker Erling Haaland, of course, has shown no signs of slowing down this season. He's already scored 5 goals in 5 league matches and has already reached 169 goals for City despite only playing 205 games for them. So, Malik, what do you think so far in the game? I think Liverpool are actually dominating the game so far.
1: Yeah, actually, Liverpool started the game very well. And, of course, they were bad news today because Szoboszlai is not there. And, actually, when you look at the substitution at Liverpool, there's a big difference between them and Manchester City. Manchester City actually have strength and depth. On the other hand, Liverpool actually don't have game changers as substitution. We have Rio and we have Chiesa. Chiesa actually struggled with his time, always injured. And even for midfield, we only have a young player on the bench. He's actually Nuni. And then again, we have Ryan Grafenberg starting. Ryan actually did not look in shape in this season, and he really struggled to start. And he only started because of the injury of Szoboszlai. And of course, I would say Man City starting lineup is much, much better than Liverpool in this game.
0: For the first time in years, I see Manchester City starting the match defending, not actually dominating possession.
1: Yeah, of
0: haven't
1: course.
0: Seen that in years.
1: Yeah, of course they are defending and then trying to counter attack Liverpool. They try to use the spaces behind, and of course we saw their counter attacks against Man United in the Manchester.
0: Man United game. Because they actually had a red card.
1: Yeah,
0: but when you're actually playing 11 versus 11, rarely you see Man City on the back line.
1: No. Yeah, of course, but it's a different game against Liverpool, because Liverpool actually are an offensive side. On the other hand, with Man United, you cannot call their identity, because you cannot whether tell they are a defensive side or offensive side, because yesterday, for example, they struggled against Tottenham, but then again, they changed their game plan after the sent-off in the last game with Phil Foden. So, yeah, of course, I would say this is a little difficult game for Liverpool.
0: Let's move now to the your expectation before we move, actually. Who will win this match?
1: 2-0 to Man City.
0: 2-0 to Man City. Let's move now to the Serie A and the matches that took place yesterday and also that will take place today.

0: Inter versus Parma, it ended up 3-0 for Inter. Inter delivered a dominant performance at San Siro Giuseppe Meazza Stadium, scoring three times in the first half to cruise past Parma. The Nerazzurri controlled the match from the opening stages and returned from the international break in style. Three goals in 31 minutes effectively settled the match before halftime. Sucic made the breakthrough. He capitalized on Parma's defensive error and helped set the tone for the Inter's midfield dominance, actually, in the game. Calhanoglu also stayed composed as his penalty doubled the lead and left Parma with a mountain to climb. Turam's movement caused problems. His run behind the defense and clinical finish capped Inter's first half display. Parma struggled to respond. They created a few chances after the break, but never seriously threatened a comeback. The bottom line is here is that Inter were ruthless, organized, and in control. The three-goal first half secured the win, and the result moved them to 16 points from six matches, putting them atop of the Serie A table at the moment. Napoli versus Frosinone also took place yesterday, but before we get to that, your thoughts on Inter, Malik?
1: For me, they are the most consistent side in Serie A. They have, I would say, the best team and the best squad. Yeah, and they have previous winners, so that's why they can win their games, they can dominate their games. And actually yesterday they were really impressive against Parma, and even Parma did not look threatening in this game. So of course that's why I said that Inter Milan actually favorites to win the league this season.
0: Yeah, and they're actually being followed now by Lazio, because Lazio are also having 16 points, by the way.
1: Yeah,
0: but
1: they won,
0: Inter are actually leading on goal difference, so interesting. So Napoli also beat Frosinone 3-0 yesterday. Napoli returned to the winning ways with a comfortable 3-0 victory over Frosinone. Kevin De Bruyne scored twice and Noah Lang added a goal, helping Napoli secure all 3 points and a clean sheet. De Bruyne delivered two goals, including a composed penalty, made him the standout performance of the night. Napoli struck at the perfect time. Their two goals in a four-minute period, actually, effectively decided the match. McTominay returned also for Napoli. Scott McTominay came on in the second half after recovering from a heart rhythm problem, actually, which was very serious, I would say, receiving a warm ovation from the home supporters. Another clean sheet for Napoli. Napoli controlled the game after going 2-0 up and prevented Frosinone from actually mounting a comeback. So what do you think?
1: A big win for Napoli, because for me they actually struggled at the beginning of the season with Massimiliano Allegri. So this win can push them for more wins and to maintain performance. And of course, you would say Napoli are, I would say, top four. I will not say they are title favorites, but the top four.
0: Mm-hmm. Como today with Roma, it ended up 0-0. With a red card for Roma, by the way. Malin actually got a red card in the second half.
1: Yeah, of course, there is no winner in this game, because actually both of the teams actually
0: remember
1: need the win.
0: Remember we said that earlier. Yeah. Roma can perform very well, but you never see the fact or actually get the feeling that they can compete for the title.
1: Yeah, normally they don't maintain consistency in the league. They actually can start very
0: well. They haven't
1: won
0: a title in the Serie A since 2001, you're talking about a quarter of a century.
1: Yeah, long time. Yeah. So that's why they struggle. They always struggle in the league. Sometimes they start very well, but the problem with them is they don't maintain consistency. And in the long term, actually, they are not capable of getting results.
0: Today also there's two matches, Malik. Sassuolo will host Milan. That could be tricky for Milan.
1: Really tricky.
0: And also Juventus will be traveling to Cagliari. So basically, Domenico Pirardi has found the back of the net on 12 occasions in his 20 league outings against AC Milan. Ruben Amorim is the first foreign AC Milan manager who's in unbeaten after five league games since 1979-80 season.
1: Yeah.
0: In the last five games between the two teams, an average of four goals have been scored. Sassuolo have won both of their home league games this season, including a famous 3-2 win over who? Juventus. It's the first time since the 2022-2023 season that AC Milan are unbeaten after their first five league games, Malik. Your expectation for the game?
1: Yeah, of course. For Milan, we know that how good Sassuolo are at home. And actually, Sassuolo always turn up against the big teams like Juve, or even in the previous season against Inter Milan or against AC Milan. So they're really a tough side and a tough place to go to. And even for Juventus against Cagliari, I would say Juventus this season, their away form is not as good as it should be, and they always struggle away from home, so this one should be tricky as well.
0: So your expectation for Juventus versus Cagliari?
1: A draw.
0: A draw.
1: 2-2.
0: A draw 2-2. You know who always likes to predict here, right?
1: I know.
0: The master predictions.
1: Yeah, that's Adam right.
0: Adam Zaney. He's been very silent today. What do you think?
1: Maybe he's nervous.
0: Should we take his opinion?
1: Yeah. Let's
0: So, master predictions, what do you expect for Liverpool versus Man City?
2: 0-0.
0: 0-0.
2: Yes.
0: As it is right now.
2: Yes.
0: Okay. And Sassuolo versus Milan?
2: Sassuolo, Milan, 2-0.
0: Milan 2-0.
2: Yes.
0: Cagliari versus Juventus, the team that you predict to win the Serie A.
2: I want to tell you, Shari.
0: Juventus will win.
2: Breaking news.
0: Yeah, okay. News. Yeah, what's the breaking news?
2: For me?
0: Yeah.
2: 3-0 for Juve.
0: Okay.
2: And of course.
0: Of course. Juventus are winning. And they're still winning the league, right?
2: Yeah, of course.
0: Okay. You heard it from the master predictions, Malik. You agree with him?
1: I don't agree. Maybe he misunderstood the question. Maybe he listened to you and thought you are asking about the current score.
0: Yeah, he said 0-0.
1: Yeah.
0: He said 0-0.
1: Yeah, because before the program, he actually said 2-0 to Man City. Maybe I don't know why he changed
0: his mind. He had a change of heart. He had a change of heart. Well, I guess we wrapped up a program for the day, Malik. You can enjoy the game right now between Man City and Liverpool. It's very hardly fought, I would say. And I guess the final whistle is prepared and hosted by Mshari Al-Flay from Coordination, Hamid Al-Mas'ud, the sound engineer, Master Predictions Khaled Al-Mzaini, Assistant Director Hani Apple. Have a great good evening from our director, Faisal Al-Dhafiri. Join us again tomorrow for the latest from the European football scene. Until then, have a great night and see you tomorrow. Can we get
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5: So I guess

Hello and welcome to this hour's latest news. I am Mohammed Sawagh. Starting with the local news, where His Highness the Emir, Sheikh Mish'al al-Ahmad al-Jabr al-Subah, may Allah protect and bless him, sent a cable of condolences to the custodian of the two holy mosques, King Salman bin Abdul Aziz al-Saud of the Kingdom of Saudi Arabia, expressing his sincere sympathy over the victims of the brazen attack that targeted King Khalid International Airport in Riyadh, resulting in casualties and injuries. In the cable, His Highness the Emir prayed to Allah Almighty to bestow His vast mercy and forgiveness upon the victims and to grant the injured a speedy recovery. His Highness the Emir affirmed the State of Kuwait's strong condemnation of this heinous and cowardly attack, which targeted the lives of innocents, secured people, and violate all religious laws and human values. His Highness also emphasized Kuwait's absolute solidarity with the Kingdom of Saudi Arabia and its support for all measures taken to safeguard the kingdom's security and stability, as well as to protect its citizens and residents, stressing that the

May Allah protect him, sent a cable of condolences to the custodian of the two holy mosques, King Salman bin Abdul Aziz Al Saud of the Kingdom of Saudi Arabia, expressing his sincere sympathy over the victims of the brazen attack that targeted King Khalid International Airport in Riyadh, resulting in casualties and injuries. His Highness Sheikh Ahmed Abdullah Al Ahmed Al Sabah, the Prime Minister, may Allah protect him, sent a cable of condolences to the custodian of the two holy mosques, King Salman bin Abdul Aziz Al Saud of the Kingdom of Saudi Arabia, expressing his sincere sympathy over the victims of the brazen attack that targeted King Khalid International Airport in the capital Riyadh, resulting in casualties and injuries. The Minister of Social Affairs, Family and Childhood Affairs, Dr. Amthal Al-Huwela, stressed the importance of accelerating the completion of the technical and administrative procedures of the electronic platform for cooperative work, noting that a large part of the platform has been completed and has entered the final review phase, in preparation for the launch of the trial operation before the official announcement of the coming period. This came during the meeting with the concerned departments of the cooperation sector and the Gulf University in implementation of the Ministerial Resolution No. 196 of the year 2026. The meeting reviewed the progress of the platform's development and discussed its items and work mechanism by the completing departments. In addition to clarifying requirements and observation to ensure the readiness and efficiency of the platform operation. In other news, Minister of Foreign Affairs Sheikh Jarrah Jaber Al Ahmed Al Sabah received a phone call today from Minister of Foreign Affairs and Expatriates of the Republic of Yemen, Dr. Afrah Azuba, during which Sheikh Jarrah Al Sabah reiterated the State of Kuwait's support for the legitimate Yemeni government as well as for the sovereignty, independence and territorial integrity of the Republic of Yemen. The two sides also reviewed bilateral relations between both nations and means of strengthening them, discussed issues of mutual interest and addressed the latest regional developments. The Ministry of Foreign Affairs expressed the State of Kuwait's strong condemnation of the brutal attack by the Houthi militia, targeting King Khalid International Airport in the Saudi capital Riyadh. In a statement, the ministry said the despicable attack represents a flagrant violation of the international and humanitarian law, and falls in the framework of the systematic hostilities targeting civilian property and vital facilities. The ministry reaffirms Kuwait's full solidarity with the Kingdom of Saudi Arabia in whatever measures it may take to protect its security and stability and the safety of citizens and residents on its territories, stressing that the security of the Kingdom of Saudi Arabia is an integral part of the State of Kuwait and the GCC countries. On behalf of the State of Kuwait, the ministry expressed sincere condolences to the Saudi leaders, government and people, as well as the families of victims, wishing the wounded a quick recovery. Kuwait Airways cancelled two flights between Kuwait City and Riyadh, due to the closure of the King Khalid International Airport following a number of hostile Houthi attacks that claimed several lives and caused major damage. The national carrier said that flight KU-775 from Kuwait to Riyadh and return flight KU-776 were cancelled due to the current security situation.
The carrier urged passengers to monitor their flight status, noting that updates would be sent through notifications and text messages to connect members.

registers with bookings. In other regional news, the Saudi-led coalition in Yemen announced that attacks have been launched today against King Khalid International Airport in Riyadh. According to the official coalition spokesperson, Major General Turki Al-Maliki, an unknown projectile hit passenger hall number 4 at the airport, causing a fire which authorities were dealing with. In a separate update, Al-Maliki said that the air defense have intercepted a cruise missiles in the area of the airport. Earlier, the coalition vowed to respond firmly to an attack on the main airport in the capital Riyadh, which authorities said killed 12 people and injured 309 others. The General Authority of Civil Aviation, GACA, announced today that King Khalid International Airport in Riyadh was targeted by another attack on the afternoon. The GACA clarified that the attack resulted in the injuries and that damage assessment and safety inspections of airport facilities are underway, in coordination with relevant authorities. The Yemeni government forces announced an intensification of military operation against the Houthi militias as part of the Dawn of Yemen operation that was launched by the chairman of the President Leadership Council, Rashid Al-Alami, aimed at a reclaiming state institution and retaking the capital, Sana'a. Government forces confirmed making gains on the ground across Taiz, Ma'rib and West Coast fronts, conceding with airstrikes targeting the Houthi military positions, weapons depots and supply lines. They also reported securing the area surrounding Bab al-Mandeb Strait and inflicting personnel and military losses on the Houthi militia side as military operations continue on multiple fronts. The U.S. forces have disabled a commercial cargo vessel in the Gulf of Oman after its crew ignored repeated warnings and attempted to run the ongoing naval blockade against Iran. According to the U.S. Central Command, CENTCOM, a U.S. military fighter jet struck the stern of the Panama flag vessel with a precision munition, fully disabled the ship's propulsion without harming the crew. CENTCOM said its forces resumed their blockade against all ships entering or departing Iran's ports on July 14th. Disable 4 commercial vessels and turning around 135 ships during 3 months of strict enforcement. In other news, a child was martyred today as a result of being shot by the Israeli occupation forces in Jabalia refugee camp in the northern of Gaza Strip. Medical sources reported that a 7-year-old child was martyred as a result of his injuries sustained yesterday, Saturday, by the occupation bullets in Jabalia camp. Medical sources announced today that the number of martyrs since the beginning of the Israeli occupation aggression on the Gaza Strip has risen to 74,377 martyrs and 175,398 wounded. 2 men were killed today, one by the explosion of remnants of the war and other by Israeli occupation artillery shelling in southern Lebanon. The Israeli occupation forces also continued its various overflights over Lebanon and artillery shelling in other areas. And moving to the business and financial news, where in local business news, Kuwait Borsa ended the day's trading in the positive area, with the Premier Market Index going up 0.05 points. The Main Market Index increased by 18.27 points, while the All Share Index added 6.59 points.
The volume of Day's trade reached 132 million shares, valued at 42 million Kuwaiti dinars, done through 7,197 deals. And moving to the sports news, in football, Al-Fahil Soccer Club have successfully thrashed the Al-Sahil Soccer Club with a score of 4-0 in the fourth round of Al-Zain Premium Football League. And moving to the weather update forecast, the weather for today calls for rather hot to mild and partly cloudy, with light variable wind to light to moderate northeasterly wind with a speed of 8 to 38 km per hour. The current temperature in Kuwait City is, the maximum current temperature in Kuwait City is 37 degrees Celsius, while the minimum is 31, now in Kuwait City is 33. With that, I conclude my news for now. Thanks for tuning in and have a good day.

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0: Hello and welcome to this hour's latest news. I am Hamad Al-Sawagh.
1: And I'm Hamad Al-Ajmi.
0: Starting with the local news, where the Minister of Social Affairs, Family and Childhood Affairs, Dr. Amthal Al-Huwaila, stressed that the importance of accelerating the completion of the technical and administrative procedures of the electronic platform for cooperative work, noting that a large part of the platform has been completed and has entered the final review phase, in preparation for the launch of the trial operation before the official announcement of it in the coming period. This came during a meeting with the concerned departments of the cooperation, operation sector and Gulf University in implementation of the Ministerial Resolution No. 196 of the year 2026. The meeting reviewed the progress of the platform's development and discussed its items and work mechanism by the competent departments, in addition to clarifying inquiries and observation to ensure the readiness and efficiency of the platform's operation.
1: The Minister of Foreign Affairs, Sheikh Jarrah Jaber Al-Ahmed Al-Sabah, received a phone call today from Minister of Foreign Affairs and Expatriates of the Republic of Yemen, Dr. Afrah Abdulaziz Al-Zawba, during which Sheikh Jarrah Al-Sabah reiterated the state of Kuwait's support for the legitimate Yemeni government, as well as for the sovereignty, independence, and territorial integrity of the Republic of Yemen. The two sides also reviewed bilateral relations between both nations and means of strengthening them, discussed issues of mutual interest, and addressed the latest regional developments.
0: The Ministry of Foreign Affairs expressed the state of Kuwait's strong condemnation of the brutal attack by the Houthi militias, targeting King Khalid International Airport in the Saudi capital, Riyadh. In a statement, the ministry said the despicable attack represents a flagrant violation of international and humanitarian law, and falls in the framework of the systematic hostilities targeting civilian property and vital facilities. The ministry reaffirms Kuwait's full solidarity with the Kingdom of Saudi Arabia in whatever measures it may take to protect its security and stability and the safety of citizens and residents on its territories, stressing that the security of Kingdom of Saudi Arabia is an integral part of the state of Kuwait and the GCC countries. On behalf of the state of Kuwait, the ministry expressed sincere condolences to the Saudi leaders, government and people, as well as the families of victims, wishing the wounded a quick recovery.
1: Kuwait Airways cancelled two flights between Kuwait City and Riyadh due to the closure of King Khalid International Airport, following a number of hostile Houthi attacks that claimed several lives and

caused major damage. The national carrier said that flight KU-775 from Kuwait to Riyadh and the return flight KU-776 were cancelled due to the current

0: Agreement focus on electricity system, renewable energy, power interconnection, and exports, energy efficiency, storage technologies, and smart grids. It also promotes research, innovation, digital transformation, and the development of national expertise.
1: The Saudi-led coalition in Yemen announced that the attacks have been launched today against King Khalid International Airport in Riyadh. According to the official coalition spokesperson, Major General Turki Malki, an unknown projectile hit passenger hall number 4 at the airport, causing a fire which authorities were dealing with. In a separate update, Al-Maliki said that air defenses have intercepted a cruise missile in the area of the airport. Earlier, the coalition vowed to respond firmly to an attack on the main airport in the capital Riyadh, which authorities said killed 12 and injured 309 others.
0: The General Authority of Civil Aviation announced that the King Fahd International Airport in Dammam City was targeted in an attack. Aimed continued attacks targeting civilian aviation facilities in the Kingdom of Saudi Arabia. The authority stated that damage assessment are ongoing and the safety of airport facilities is being verified in coordination with the relevant authorities.
1: The Yemeni government forces announced an intensification of military operations against the Houthi militias as part of the Dawn of Yemen operation that was launched by the chairman of the Presidential Leadership Council, Rashid Al-Alami, aimed at reclaiming state institutions and retaking the capital, Sana'a. Government forces confirmed making gains on the ground across Taiz, Marib, and the West Coast fronts, coinciding with airstrikes targeting Houthi militia positions, weapons depots, and supply lines. They also reported securing the area surrounding Bab al-Mandam Strait and inflicting personnel and material losses on the Houthi militia as military operation continues on multiple fronts.
0: In other news, the U.S. forces have disabled a commercial cargo vessel in the Gulf of Oman, after its crew ignored repeated warnings and attempted to run the ongoing naval blockade against Iran. According to the U.S. Central Command, CENTCOM, a U.S. military fighter jet struck the stern of the Panama-flagged vessel with a precise mission, fully disabled the ship's propulsions without harming the crew. CENTCOM said its forces resumed their blockade against all ships entering or departing Iranian ports on July 14th, disabling four commercial vessels and turning around 135 ships during 3 months of strict enforcement.
1: Moving to Palestine, where a child was martyred today as a result of being shot by the Israeli occupation forces in Jabalia refugee camp in the northern Gaza Strip. Medical sources reported that the 7-year-old child was martyred as a result of his injuries sustained by the occupation bullets in the camp. Medical sources announced today that the number of martyrs since the beginning of the Israeli occupation aggression on the Gaza Strip has risen to 74,377 martyrs and 175,398 wounded.
0: Two men were killed, one by explosion of the remnants of the war and other by Israeli occupation artillery shelling in southern Lebanon. The Israeli occupation forces also continued its various overflights over Lebanon and artillery shelling in other areas. Moving to the business and financial news, according to the Central Bank of Kuwait, the US dollar remains steady at 0.308 fils and the euro at 345 fils against the Kuwaiti dinar on Sunday compared with Thursday rates. The British pound held at 407 fils, while the Swiss franc rose 0.33% to settle at 371 fils. The Japanese yen remained unchanged at 2 fils.
1: Now moving to

0: sports and football, Slaby Khatan Al Jahra drew 1-1 in the Zain Premier League, with Al Jahra equalising in the 55th minute. While moving to the Premier League, Manchester City made a strong statement with a 3-0 victory at Anfield, despite facing backlash following finding over 114 alleged Premier League financial rule breaches.
1: And finally, the weather forecast update. The weather forecast for today calls for rather hot to mild and partly cloudy with light variable wind to light to moderate northwesterly wind with a speed of 8 to 32 km per hour. The current temperature in Kuwait City is 32 degrees Celsius, down from a high of 37, and may drop to 31 in the day. That was all the news for now. I am Hamad Al-Sawar.
0: And I'm Hamad Al-Ajmi.
1: Thanks for tuning in and have a good night.
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Stick to the core plan, drag to the back of a trunk by one of your fans, irony spectacular, huh? 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And here's your Bronco hat, you can have that back cause they suck. It's just me, you, and the music now, Slim, I hope you hear it. We're in a car right now, wait, here comes my favorite lyric. I'm the bad guy who makes fun of people that die. And hey, here's a sequel to my Mathers LP just to try to get people to buy. Well, how's this for publicity stunt? This should be fun, last album now, cause after this you'll be officially done. Eminem killed by Eminem, Matthew Mitchell. I even have your initials. I initially was gonna bury you next to my brother, but since you're in love with your city so much, I figured what the best place you could be buried alive is right here. Two more exits, time is quite near. Hope we don't get stopped, no license I fear. That sirens I hear? Guess 90 on the freeway wasn't the brightest ideas. Cops appear in my driver's side mirror. Oh God, police! Hope Foxtrot gets an aerial shot of your burial plot, at least. New plan, Stan. Slim. Chauvinist pig. Chauvinist pig, Lincoln Town Car. Well, gotta go. Almost at the bridge. Big bro is for you. Slim, this is for him and Frank Ocean. Oh, hope you can swim good. Now say you hate him once again. I also represent anyone on the receiving end of those jokes you a bit. I'm the nightmare you fell asleep and then woke up still in. I'm your karma closing in with each stroke of a pen. Perfect time to have some remorse to show for your sin. Nope, it's hopeless. I'm the denial that you're hopelessly in. When they say all of this is approaching its end, but you refuse to believe that.

0: So, one last time, I'm back. For it fades in the black and it's all over. Behold the final chapter in a saga, trying to recapture that lightning trapped in a bottle twice. The magic that started it all. Tragic portrait of an artist tortured, trapped in his own drawings, tapping the thoughts blacker and darker than anything imaginable. He goes a wild stab in the dark. As they pick up.
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said, honey, I'm a little bit short. 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